0: This is WXPN. Now, you probably know that song as the theme song. An opening tune to the Netflix series Tires has been for years. The show, which is, you know, based in Philadelphia, and a Philadelphia artist contributes, yeah, the theme song. That is our pal Archua. The soundtrack to Tires just released with season 3 and the full version of that song called Familiar. I thought it would be fun to start our time together on Homegrown tonight with that one. I'm Mike Vasilikos with you for the next 2 hours. 2 hours of Homegrown Tunes, our local show every Tuesday from 8 to 10. Thanks for spending some time with us. Yeah, that's a good place to start. Got a bunch of shows in town this week that we're going to touch on, including a little preview of the Sweet Juice Festival, which is happening this Saturday. Going to hear from a couple of the Philly artists on the bill. Got new stuff from Second Grade, who are playing Friday night with Kiwi Jr. at Johnny Brenda's. We're going to hear from Queen of Jeans as well. And for the first time in 20 years, there is a new record on the way from Stargazer Lily. We've got the first song from it, which we'll play next on XPN.
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0: And we're also going to play something from Brittany and Tranbaugh's new record, celebrating the release of it. Coming up next week, and Brittany's going to join the show next Tuesday. But here tonight, we've got a new song from Stargazer Lily, first record in 20 years. The album is called 2020, coming out this fall. And this Friday night, they're actually playing at 118 North with the Peace Creeps. This is called California Girls. It is brand new from Stargazer Lily on Homegrown, our local show at XPN.

0: That is the Jersey indie rock band Even Gene. Earlier today, we gave that tune a spin as our local pick of the day, and there it is again on Homegrown, our local show tonight. That's called George's House. Catbite before that, going to be part of the Spruce Street Harbor Park music series that they've been doing throughout the summer. They're going to be playing next month, the 18th. Bad Influence from Catbite. And next week, Brittany Ann Tranbaugh takes to the stage of Johnny Brenda's for her album release show, August 27th. And Brittany's going to join us on Homegrown next Tuesday night, so make sure to tune in for that. Lucky Broke Girl from Brittany Ann Tranbaugh, and brand new from Stargazer Lily, who have announced their first record in 2 decades. That was California Girls on XPN.
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0: Thank you for tuning in tonight. Always appreciate your company on Homegrown. 2 hours of Philly sounds on your radio, and the Philly vibes are going to continue tonight into the Indie Rock Hit Parade. Eric's got the band Man Man for a live session this evening, so don't stray too far. This weekend hosts the Sweet Juice Music Festival Saturday at the Farm at Auberry, Auberry Arboretum. It is a wonderful showing of Philly artists. Kelsey Cork and the Swigs are playing. Planet Automatic. We're going to hear from both of those artists in this next set, but a good friend of ours, Samantha Rise, on the bill as well. This is Little Soldier at XPN.

0: Homegrown, our local show on XPN. A little preview of this weekend's Sweet Juice Festival happening at the farm at Auberry Arboretum. Kelsey Cork and the Swigs on the bill. Some great Philly bands coming together Saturday. Don't Need You is Kelsey Cork, and Planet Automatic going to be part of the lineup as well. We love their new record, Blue Fascination. One from that called Dance Around. Rachel Andy, part of the lineup, got to see her last week. She came out for our Homegrown live concert with Dylan Zangwill, Birdie Bush, and Max Davey. Good times had all around. And you're going to hear those sessions coming up in the coming weeks here on Homegrown. But thank you, Rachel, for coming out. And Samantha Rise, also part of Sweet Juice this Saturday, Little Soldier. From Samantha here on XPN. I'm Mike Vasilikos. There is a show happening Friday night at Johnny Brenda's with the Toronto band Kiwi Jr., who are going to be our guests for Free at Noon on Friday. But setting the table Friday night at JB's, Philly's own Second Grade. We've got their new single to play for you next here at Homegrown.
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0: Homegrown, the local show on XPN. I'm Mike Vasilikos. And yes, Philly's own Second Grade are going to be warming things up for Kiwi Jr. at Johnny Brenda's on Friday night. This is new from them. It's called Cellophane Girls.

0: 2 hours of homegrown tunes every Tuesday night. And that might be Philadelphia's answer to the band Morphine. I heard that and immediately reminded me of that band. And hat tip to Dan Reed for turning me on to that Philly band called Super Bonanza. That was called Days of Gold here on Homegrown. Going back a little ways to the Carry the Wood album from The Teeth, Oh Bessie, and a couple new things at the top. Queen of Jeans, who have announced their new record, Hard Sweet, coming out October 9th. That was called Still Learning. And Second Grade gave us Cellophane Girls. They're on the bill this Friday at Johnny Brenda's with Kiwi Jr. Kiwi Jr. joining us for our Free at Noon this week. Mike Vasilico's here till 10. And as I mentioned earlier, the Philly vibes are going to overflow into the Indie Rock Hit Parade tonight. Eric is welcoming the band Man Man to the studio for a live session. That is just over an hour away. We've got another hour of homegrown tunes to get to here and a new record being released next week from the Philadelphia songwriter Sauve, and we've got a song to play from it coming up next.
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0: Yeah, this week is a busy week in town for shows, and so is next week. We mentioned earlier that Brittany Ann Tranbaugh has her album release on the 27th at Johnny Brenda's. Well, the next night, next Friday, August 28th at JB's, it is Sauve celebrating the release of a new EP, Mustafa Numbisi, and Lars on the bill as well. Here's a new one from Sauve. This is called January. 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

0: ESPN. Just a beautiful, beautiful song from Gregory Alan Isaacoff, who, if you didn't know it, actually grew up here in Philadelphia. Born in South Africa, but spent his formative years here in Philly. That is from a record called The See the Gambler, and it's a tune called The Stable Song. And he is celebrating those Philly roots this Friday night with a show at the Mann Center. He is playing with the Philly Pops. If you need info on that, our concert calendar is at xpn.org. Jordan Kiola, who is the frontman for Mo Lauda and The Humble, also records solo as Kiola and just released a new solo record called For Times of Chaos. One from that just before nine called Indigo and Black. And Sove celebrating the release of her new EP next Friday with a show at Johnny Brenda's. That was a tune called January.
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0: This is WXPN Homegrown, our local show. I'm Mike Vasilikos. I've got music from a couple artists who will be sharing the stage together at Philomoka this Saturday night. Tunes from Johnny Dynamite and Catherine Moan coming up. But first, new music out of New Jersey from the artist Dana. She is playing Ort Liebs next week, has a couple new singles out in the world. And actually, her brother, Hanny, is in the band Latchkey Kids. So maybe, yeah, I think we'll play one from them after this. This is Dana on Homegrown and a new one called Good Bit of Death.

XPN, Catherine Mohn, who put out a new record this summer called CM Ultra. And we told you about her upcoming show. It's happening this weekend. Yeah, snuck up on us. August 22nd, this Saturday at Philomoka. She plays with Johnny Dynamite, who we heard before that. No Magic from Catherine and Helpline from Johnny here on Homegrown, our local show. I'm Mike Vasilikos here till 10 o'clock tonight. And then some Philly spillover into the indie rock hit parade, the band Man Man, live in studio with Eric tonight. So stay tuned for that. I was off a couple weeks ago, but got to see the band Fat Mez when I was down at the Jersey Shore. They play all over the place, and ran into those guys on a Wednesday night in Sea Isle. And it was cool to see them. They were doing mostly covers, but they did sneak an original in, which was so cool because I think everybody in the bar, you know, they were vibing on all the covers, and then Fat Mez played their own tune, and they were still vibing, so that was a good sign. But we're going to play said song, and I'll tell you about a show they've got coming up this weekend. We'll start with this new one from the band Saturn, though. We talked a little bit in the last few weeks about their new record, The Underworld, which is coming out October 16th. They have announced a tour November 20th, hometown show at the First Unitarian Church. This is called Never Tell Me. It's more from Saturn on Homegrown tonight here at XPN.

Yeah.

0: This is Homegrown, our local show on XPN, and that is Gavin Bernhardt, young songwriter and pretty darn good guitarist as well. Dead Sound on the Radio is from an upcoming record called On the Air, which drops on September 4th, and he is playing in Spring City, PA, to celebrate the release of the new EP at a place called The Gem. Fat Mez, before that, they're at the Queen in Wilmington this weekend. Lucky is their single, and they will, of course, be at the Exponential Music Festival in September as well. And the Philly duo At back there doing the title track to their upcoming new record called Auto Smile.
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0: Here with you till 10 o'clock tonight. I'm Mike Vasilikos. This is new Philly music from Carlia on Homegrown. This is called Steady.

XPN, it is Homegrown, our local show, and yeah, that's local songwriter Colin Cleary. New song called Tell Me Now, which came out last week, produced by Mike Slow Mo Brenner, who we heard before that with Mike Recca doing My Buzz Comes Back. And new from Carlia, who was one of the finalists in XPN's 24-hour song challenge, her song called Steady here on Homegrown. I'm Mike Vasilikos. Thank you for listening tonight. More Philly vibes ahead. The band Man Man join Eric Schumann for an indie rock hit parade live session. Stay close. That is coming up shortly. This is new from the Philly band Radiator Hospital. Their new record is out now in full called Distorting Time. This is called A Fine Vintage on XPN.

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1: 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Hi there, I'm Eric Schumann with you until midnight for this week's show, featuring a live session with Man Man. The beloved Philly band returns to our studio to perform songs from their newest album, Carrot on Strings, and beyond. We'll also preview some of this week's upcoming albums, including new releases from Squirrel Flower, Wild Pink, Chelsea Wolfe, and more. 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

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The legendary San Francisco group back with a new single called Blood Spilled. It is their first new material since their album in 2023, Sit Down for Dinner. 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Hi there, I'm Eric Schumann. Nice to be back with you on a Tuesday night until midnight. 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And we've got a new addition to that archive coming up later this evening, an in-studio performance by our dear old pals, Man, that is on the way. First, though, let's stay on the West Coast with new music from Tao, formerly Tao and the Get Down, Stay Down. She has a new album coming out at the end of October. It's called Show Me, and it features co-production by Nate and Merrill from Tune Yards. They join Tao on this song, and so do the Linda Lindas. It's Sick of the Times from Tao on the Indie Rock Hit Parade.

Brand new single from the Los Angeles band Death Valley Girls. It's the Indie Rock Hit Parade on XPN. The group just announced their fifth full length. It's called Welcome to Earth, written in the wake of some rather devastating and tragic things that happened to the group. The loss of a former member and the loss of a lot of equipment and personal effects during the Los Angeles wildfires. That is Message from the Venus Flower from the very resilient Death Valley Girls, the new album coming out in October. They were just on tour with Man Man. Keep that in your mind as I tell you what else we heard in that set. Time's New Viking, the Ohio noise rock band, with a track from what is still their most recent release, 2012's EP Over and Over. But get this, Time's New Viking are currently on their first tour in about a decade. They stop here in Philly on Sunday night for a show at Johnny Brenda's. And new music from Tao at the start of that set. Just got to

0: possibilities and benefits of a planned gift, visit xpn.org and click Support Us. 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
1: 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I'm Eric Schumann. It's the Indie Rock Hit Parade until midnight. 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

0: Wrapping up our live session with Man Man on the Indie Rock Hit Parade, a song that did not appear on their most recent album. In fact, it's a rarity of sorts from the soundtrack to the video game Cyberpunk 2077. But So It Goes has become a recent fan favorite for Man Man fan fans. I also heard Cryptode, the lovely little lullaby Mouse Mitt Toast, Iguana, and Mulholland Drive. A big thanks to Honus Honus and the current lineup of Man Man, which features some folks who have been through the studio for other groups. Sam, the guitarist, also plays in Tyler Ballgame's band. And Roman, the drummer, if you remember the Philly band Grandchildren, he was in that group as well. Thanks to our own Shelton, Paige, and George there behind the fantastic video that you can watch of Man Man performing live in our studio. And perhaps you have seen Honus, Ryan Kattner, in the new TV series, The Vampire Lestat. He is a member of that dark and mysterious and vampiric band. He plays the bass player Salamander. You can check out more from Man Man's Indie Rock Hit Parade session at our website, xpn.org.
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0: Eric Schumann with you until midnight for this week's Indie Rock Hit Parade on XPN. Don't forget, in addition to tonight's session with Man Man and the interview I did with Honus back when Carrot on Strings came out in 2024, we've got a very extensive archive of in-studio sessions and other fun at xpn.org. Some recent studio visits from Chinese American Bear, Water From Your Eyes, Flock of Dimes, and lots, lots more. We continue with our current XPN artist to watch, the London angry, weepy, chaos rock trio, Mary in the Junkyard.

So good to have new music from our friends Bodega out of Brooklyn. That's Weather Me from their upcoming fourth album, All Inside Aquarium. The new Bodega LP arrives in October. Ben and Nikki from the band are also working on a new film that's called Jack London Calling. Can't wait to see that and to sync it up with the new Bodega album, because I assume that's how the soundtrack works. Moon Duo in there as well. Sine from the band just released a new ambient album that came out back in the summer. We heard Sleepwalker from their 2012 album Circles, and Mary in the Junkyard, our current artist to watch around these parts. Their album Role Model Hermit is out now. We heard Crash Landing from Mary and the Junkyard, whose fall North American tour wraps up here in Philly at Philomoka on November 21st. I'm Eric Schumann here until midnight. It's the Indie Rock Hit Parade on XPN. Coming up next hour, new music from Teenage Fan Club, Wild Pink, Chelsea Wolf, Black Marble, and lots, lots more. Let's close this first hour of the show with some boy music. We'll hear a classic from 40 years ago by the Philly synth pop group Book of Love. But first, here is Boy Harsher, the duo back with a new album called Get Mean. Comes out in about a month. They are going to be playing the Making Time Pure Halloween Party at Franklin Music Hall. New single from Boy Harsher right here called Jeans. It's the Indie Rock Hit Parade on XPN.

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0: Starting off hour two of tonight's Indie Rock Hit Parade on XPN, that is a new single from Detroit musician Steph Chura. It has been a while since Steph Chura's last album, 7 years to be precise. That's when she stopped by for an Indie Rock Hit Parade session. The new one is called Dancing Alone on the Concrete. Steph Chura worked with Apples and Stereo band leader and Neutral Milk Hotel producer Robert Schneider on this new album that comes out in October. And that song, Danny, features some instrumental contributions from Peter Buck and Mike Mills of REM. Some music for Boys on the other side, classic from Book of Love, and new one from Boy Harsher. The Massachusetts duo's new album, Get Mean, is out next month. We heard Jeans from Boy Harsher back there on the other side of the hour here on the Indie Rock Hit Parade at XPN.
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0: Thank you so very much for listening and hanging out with me tonight on XPN. My name is Eric Schumann. It's the Indie Rock Hit Parade until midnight. Hope you can catch the show each and every week starting Tuesday nights at 10. 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Maybe that's how you're listening to this right now. Hello from the not-too-distant past. It is always good to have new music from Teenage Fan Club. The Scottish group is back with their 13th studio album. It's coming out in October called Do Not Dare to Dream. Norman Blake says, it's difficult coming up with album titles after you've made 12 of them. I think they did a pretty good job with this one. Here is Day in the Sun from Teenage Fan Club. It's the Indie Rock Hit Parade on XPN.

You are tuned in to the Indie Rocket Parade here on XPN. I'm Eric Schumann with you until midnight. And even though I used the little greeting from Sin Cane before that song, and Sin Cane appears on that track, it is technically a new song by Los Bichos. The London-based trio has recruited some guest vocalists for the first time in their pretty much exclusively instrumental catalog, as they are putting the finishing touches on their third full-length album. Los Bichos joined by Sin Cane and Adrian Quesada of Black Pumas on that new song called Hang Up Part 2. Django Django in there as well with Hail Bop from their debut, and Day in the Sun is new from Teenage Fan Club. 13th album from the Scottish group is coming out in October called Do Not Dare to Dream. Again, I'm Eric Schumann. Thank you so much for listening and hanging out with me. It is indeed the Indie Rock Hit Parade until midnight here on XPN. Here's an album that'll be out at the end of this week. Very, very stoked for Still Coming Down. That is the sixth full length from the New York band Wild Pink. They were in town the same night as Man Man a couple weeks ago, so I didn't get to see them this time around, but looking forward to seeing Wild Pink when they return to Philly for a show at Johnny Brenda's in December. Here is a song from that upcoming album. Again, it's out on Friday, called Still Coming Down. Round of applause at the end of the world. This is Wild Pink.

little bit of Indie Rock Hit Parade and Dave's World crossover this Tuesday night on XPN. I'm Eric Schumann. I filled in for David Dye this past Sunday morning and played that song from Greg Freeman's upcoming album, All Set the Bone. Latest from the Burlington, Vermont singer and songwriter is out October 2nd. He'll be at the First Unitarian Church here in Philly November 18th. Come On Billy from Polly Jean Harvey and Round of Applause at the End of the World. That is new from the band Wild Pink. Album coming out on Friday called Still Coming Down. Again, I'm Eric Schumann here until midnight. It's the Indie Rock Hit Parade on XPN. Another album that is out this Friday is the new one from Northern California singer Chelsea Wolf. It's called The Dark. And even though this album is coming out in mid to late August, Chelsea Wolf will be going on tour during her perfect season, that is to say October. October 9th, Chelsea Wolf comes back to the Philly area playing a show at the Keswick in Glenside. Here is Cold from Chelsea Wolf on the Indie Rock Hit Parade at XPN.

You are tuned into the Indie Rocket Parade on XPN with new music from the New York musician Chris Stewart, who has long recorded as Black Marble. He's about to release his fifth LP under that name. It comes out on Friday called Life in Small Spaces. That's anything from Black Marble. He'll be performing at Union Transfer here in Philly September 11th. Another boys' song, kind of breaking away from the pack at the end of the last hour. Simon Spine from New York City as well. Their Indie Rocket Parade session from 2024 features a great in-studio performance of that song from Head Body Connector. And I just saw that Simon Spine are coming back through Philly in just over a month. They'll be opening for the band Everything Everything at Brooklyn Bowl in October. Classic Pulp in there from 1995's Different Class, the song that the band Bar Italia got their name from. And Cold from California artist Chelsea Wolf starting off that set. The Dark is her new album. It's out on Friday. I'm Eric Schumann with you for a little bit longer on tonight's Indie Rock Hit Parade at XPN. This is new from an artist originally from Northern California, perhaps not too far from Chelsea Wolf, but now Meg Louie is based in the Hudson River Valley. Instant Validation is her new album. It comes out at the end of September, and it was produced by Sufjan Stevens. Here is Elvis Queen from Meg Louie, that's L-U-I, on the Indie Rock Hit Parade.

Another one of the many notable releases arriving on Friday, that's Squirrel Flower on the Indie Rock Hit Parade at XPN. Say a Prayer to the Gods of Getting Going is the sixth full-length from the now Chicago-based artist. Reelin' from Squirrel Flower. She'll be returning to Philly for a show at Johnny Brenda's at the end of September. Sufjan Stevens in there, too, and Sufjan produced the song we heard at the start. In fact, he produced Meg Louie's entire album, Instant Validation. That comes out in September. Elvis Queen, the new song from Meg Louie here on the Indie Rock Hit Parade at XPN. I'm Eric Schumann, and that, my friend, will just about do it for this week's show. Thank you so much for listening and hanging out with me. Hope to see you again next Tuesday night starting at 10. I'll have new stuff to share from Arlo Parks, Jeff Tweedy, Freak Slug, Maddie Diaz, and lots, lots more. Going to leave you with a duo who's been getting a lot of attention, not just around their upcoming album Doomed Lovers, but the fact that they were on a big tour, and then dropped from the big tour, and then brought on to another big tour. They have a very cool, kind of spooky, maybe a little transgressive aesthetic. They are called Twin Temple. They describe themselves as a satanic doo-wop group. Here is Haunt Me from their upcoming album. It'll be out, when else? In October. Haunt Me from Twin Temple, wrapping up this week's Indie Rock Hit Parade on XPN.

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1: I'm John DiLiberto, and you're hearing echoes from PRX. I've been hearing a lot of music from female artists who are going beyond the normal singer-songwriter and electropop diva modalities. These are musicians stretching the form and working electronics as much as they work their voices. Kadeen, Earth Heater, and Leandril are a few that come to mind. A new addition to that list is German artist

Thunder Bay from her debut album, A Woman. I've got a couple of tracks from that as she roars on Echoes. From The Wind Deluxe is Balmoray and Rose in Abstract, the Portico Quartet remix.

You're hearing echoes from PRXN. I'm John DiLiberto. I've got some Suzanne Perry ahead as well as Bioscope. Let's start with Clannad, going back to their album The Door.

Bioscope, the duo of Thorsten Quaishning from Tangerine Dream and Steve Rothery from Marillion. We've been hearing him a bit lately since he also has a duet with guitarist Steve Hackett. But from the Bioscope album Gento, we heard Kinetoscope Part 1. William Orbit ahead of that from his final album released in 2022. The Painter, Gold Coast, the name of that track, and Suzanne Perry proceeded with the title piece to her album, There'll Be No More Promises. Suzanne Perry, she used to be in the band Love Spirals Downwards. Guitarist Leo Kaki before that, one of the three guitarists who kind of started it all. This is from his album called One Guitar, No Vocals, we have Retrograde. And Siti Nakuman before that by Clannad off their album Nador. Coming up, we're going to be hearing Raygun Ballet as Echoes continues from PRX. We don't just play the music on Echoes, we talk to the artists who make the music. And you can hear those interviews on demand with the Echoes podcast. From Brian Eno to Lorena McKenna, we hear the story behind the music and musicians. 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
2: You're hearing echoes from PRX, and I'm John DiLiberto. Right now, I've got two tracks from an artist recording as Thunder Bay. Her real name is Natalie Isabel Knopp, and she spells Bay as B-A-E. She's from Dusseldorf, the home of Kraftwerk and many other German electronic artists, and that sound is native to her. She's also a member of the German electronic pop band Propaganda. But her solo album, A Woman, is quite a bit different and original, as you will hear in the choral arrangement for this first track.

A couple of tracks by Thunder Bay from her album, A Woman, her debut release. This last one was Dead End Girls, and that came out of Oh My Sword. Coming up, I've got all India Radio and Boards of Canada. You can get a playlist for today's Echoes, and you can find that on our website. That is at echoes.org. That's where you can find lots of cool stuff about Echoes and the music we play. It's all at Echoes, echoes.org. Here's Raygun Ballet. This was a really interesting project from around 2012. It was headed up by John Mark Austin, whose day job was doing animation. But he put out these really cool albums using instruments that were old, that were toys. He also used a lot of found sound and a lot of voices. This track has that kind of deeply embedded in it. From the album, World That Wasn't, this is A Prayer for Mercy.

0: Chicane, going way back, 2000, from the album Behind the Sun, No Ordinary Morning. That came out of All India Radio with Black Satin from a really great release, Low High. And Leandril proceeded with Electro Convulsive Memory. That is just a powerful track if you listen to those lyrics. From the album Psychosis of Dreams. Boards of Canada ahead of that from their latest Inferno. And I started off with Raygun Ballet, A Prayer for Mercy, off the album World That Wasn't. Thanks for being in our world today, which definitely is, in this first hour of Echoes. I'm John DiLiberto, and you're hearing Echoes from PRX. One of the really interesting groups to come out of the punk rock movement of the late 1970s, early 80s was the Daruti Column, and they were not punk rock at all. They put out a bunch of really cool albums centered around Vinnie Riley's distinctive guitar playing. And they've been kind of dormant, but they have a new album called Renascent. That's coming up in the next hour of Echoes from PRX.
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0: I'm John DiLiberto, and you're hearing Echoes from PRX. Coming up in this hour, music from a film director. John Carpenter is known for movies like Halloween, Christine, Escape from New York, Village of the Damned, and The Thing. For most of his movies, he not only directs, but composes the score, which is usually electronic and highly beholden to artists like Tangerine Dream. He has a non-soundtrack album out.

John Carpenter from his album Cathedral. We enter it this hour on Echoes. Here's a band from Iceland called Hugar off their album Varda.

You're hearing echoes from PRX, and I'm John DiLiberto. Coming up, I've got the Daruti column, but first is Byron Metcalf and Eric Volo in a really nice EP called Spanning Times. This is The Root of the Ascendant.

The Derudy column, Vinnie Riley playing guitar there, Agonistes from the album Renascent. And that came out of Fern Murphy with Midnight Chorus on the album Via Negative. Also heard a track from our August CD of the month, Reunion of Breath and Ways by Michael Stearns and Robert Rich Inclusions. And you can read my review of this wonderful album on our website. And while you're there, check out the Echoes CD of the Month Club. That way you can get great albums like this every single month. We are doing our best to keep the CD alive. I hear it's definitely making a comeback. 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Stay with me. More music coming up, including John Carpenter and Liz Story, as Echoes continues from PRX.

0: Almost halfway through the week and time to look at the weekend concert calendar. We'll do highlights in the 9 a.m. hour of the next XBN morning show, which brings you all the news, tunes, and good vibes you need to get another day started right from 6 to 10 a.m. on your radio via our free app or tell your smart speaker to play WXPN.
1: You're hearing echoes from PRX, and I'm John DiLiberto. Coming up, I've got Lisa Molinaro, but first is another artist out of Iceland, Snorri Hallgrímsson, from his album Nowhere Sessions.

John Carpenter with The Map Maker from his album Cathedral. We know John Carpenter more as a film director, but he's also always been doing his own film scores for the most part, and those are usually electronic, just like this track we just heard. That came out of Lisa Molinaro with The Ending Never Stops from her album Blind Trust, and up the top, House Star by Snorri Algrimsson. Coming up, I've got Liz Story. If you think you missed something I played on Echoes, you will find it in the playlist, and you can find those at echoes.org. From his album Open Your Mind is Kenobi and Blue Sunshine.

0: Liz Story and a really great track, Church of Trees, from her album Escape of the Circus Ponies. That came out of Rebecca Carriord, We Become Ourselves. And up at the top, Kenobi from his album Open Your Mind. I'm John DiLiberto. I hope your minds were open today in this hour of echoes. Thank you so much for being here with us. 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Jeff Town is the producer of Echoes. 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
0: On the next Echoes, Moby covers a song by Cream, and it's not one of the big ones. He takes a haunting track from Disraeli Gears and turns it slowcore. I've also got Beautiful Chorus from their album Love Dimension. I'm John DiLiberto, and it's In the Dimensions on Echoes from PRX.
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1: I like reject the idea that songwriting has to be like, it's like diary entries, you know. 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

0: 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Thank you for being the reason those moments exist.
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1: I like reject the idea that songwriting has to be like, it's like diary entries, you know. 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

And good morning, and welcome to a new day. It's a Wednesday morning, the 19th day of the month of August. How are you this morning? Good to have you here. I'm Robert Drake. Hopefully you've already poured your first cup of the day. If not, I'll wait. Just kidding. I'll be hanging out all morning long. Take your time. Don't rush on my account. It's time for our wake-up song every weekday morning at 5. I got one for you today. I went obvious. It's Wednesday, so why not play the band Wednesday from the album Bleeds. This is Bitter Every Day. I think I can relate. At least my coffee is. It's Wednesday on this Wednesday morning on XBN.

Almost halfway through the week and time to look at the weekend concert calendar. We'll do highlights in the 9 a.m. hour of the next XBN morning show, which brings you all the news, tunes, and good vibes you need to get another day started right from 6 to 10 a.m. on your radio via our free app or tell your smart speaker to play WXPN.

I am so in love with this new album from Phoebe Bridgers. The album is called Lost Weekend, came out last week. I Can't Wait is the name of that song. We'll be hearing more Phoebe throughout the week here on XPN, I'm sure. Modest Mouse in there as well. Fire It Up. We heard some music from Maxwell Stern, The Flying V's.

Philly's own. They'll be playing the XBN Fest. Did you get your tickets yet? Still got time. 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Starting things off at 5 on this Wednesday morning with Wednesday from the Bleeds album. We heard Bitter Every Day. Well, I hope you're not bitter with us today. We're going to hang out this morning, you and I, until 6 o'clock. Kristen will step in and the three of us will spend some time together just enjoying the morning. Hopefully keep you company until you head out and about and do your thing. I'll be hanging out till then with some music for you like this one. This is Classic Sounds from The Specials.

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Music from Yaz, or Yazoo if you want to be specific. Upstairs at Eric's, the name of the album, Don't Go, here on XPN. And that's exactly what I'm saying. Don't go anywhere. I'm hanging out here all morning. Kristen's going to be in just a couple minutes, and together we'll do our part to get you up and out on this Wednesday morning. Going to be a sunny day today, nice and dry. Temperatures around 9 degrees. Perfect August weather. Hopefully you have some opportunity to get out later on today. But for now, stay with us. The XPN Morning Show starts in just a handful of minutes. I'll be in for Bob and Bear this morning, as well as the rest of the week. I got some music now from a Yard Act. The song is called New Beginnings from the album You're Gonna Need a Little Music. Isn't that true? I think so. Here's Yard Act on XPN. So

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0: Call me whatever you like. Just don't call me late for supper. Nathaniel Ratliff and the Night Sweats as we get the morning show started. Maybe you're having breakfast while you're listening to that and heard Simple Minds with Someone Somewhere in the Summertime. Good morning. It's Wednesday, 6:04, August 19th. I'm Kristen Curtis. Good morning, Robert Drake.
1: Good morning, my friend. How are you?
0: I'm doing good. How are you doing?
1: I am really well. I had one of those days that I think everybody looks forward to, I should say, yesterday. I got home and I felt my body said, you know what? You need to go to bed.
0: Uh-huh.
1: And I just slept. I think I must have slept about 12 hours. I don't think I've done that since I don't know when, but it was great. I basically napped, got up, napped again, and the next thing you know, I said, oh, look, it's 7 o'clock. I should go to bed. And I went back to bed, and here I am.
0: I'm proud of you.
1: So I'm wide awake today.
0: Good. Well, I appreciate that. Did you watch ER when it was on TV?
1: Oh, yeah.
0: In the initial? Okay, so I didn't, but now every time a new episode of The Pitt would end, it would be like, do you want to watch ER? And then once we got through season two of The Pitt and there were no more new episodes, we were like, you know what? Yeah, why not?
1: Had either one of you seen ER originally?
0: No.
1: Okay.
0: It was on in the house when I was growing up. So the theme music, I was instantly
1: familiar
0: with.
1: But you didn't know
0: it. Yes, it did.
1: Right.
0: Anyway, my husband and I for months now have been watching anywhere from 1 to 3 episodes a night, and we're currently in season 9. But I know how, if you've never watched ER and you are also on a first-time journey with me and you're not as far as I am, I have a spoiler coming up, a full warning, okay?
1: Okay.
0: I know how Dr. Romano dies because it's widely cited as the moment the show jumps the shark in season 10 and as one of like the worst character deaths in the history of TV television, if you don't know. Are you doing this to me? I'm going to have it stuck in my head all day. So in season 10, he dies when a helicopter falls on top of him. I have yet to get there, but I was so confused in season 8 when he gets his arm chopped off by a helicopter. I was like, what is this? And now I can't stop thinking about a comment that I saw on Reddit where someone was like, it's totally a Captain Hook thing where the alligator eats his hand and then comes back and eats all of him later.
1: I never thought about that.
0: I can't stop thinking about it.
1: That
0: anyway,
1: is
0: yeah.
1: Crazy.
0: We're halfway through season 9 where Carter just got scammed by the guy who was pretending to be a doctor with a poor clinic. And
1: weren't you the one who rewatched Lost?
0: Yes. Yeah,
1: okay,
0: my husband had
1: so.
0: Never... That I was obsessed with when it was originally airing, and my husband had never seen, so I took him on that journey, which was quite a different experience being able to binge it versus having to wait every single week. There were sections, especially through season 3, where I had grown bored while we were watching it live, but mm-hmm. they kind of like blew by when you're watching it on streaming.
1: I have a feeling watching some of the old episodes or series that we've forgotten about, binging them is probably a great thing to do because they're really well done. It's just that you forget about them 20 years ago, 30 years ago. So it's good to go back to them.
0: I really recommend it. There are some things that are amazing. Like they're talking about vaccinations in some episodes and you're like, why is this still so relevant 30 years later? And I will say that it took about 10 episodes in season 1 to really get going for me and get that feel that we got from The Pitt. But knowing, thanks to another of our off-air team members, Chelsea Johnson, for telling me that ER was supposed to be The Pitt was supposed to be a continuation of ER, but something fell apart in the deals.
1: It's not connected, I see.
0: Yeah, it was supposed to be, but it's not. Yeah, so they had to change the city and the character names. But knowing that, I feel comfortable looking at Noah Wiley and being like, oh, that's baby Dr. Robbie, or oh, this is adult John Carter.
1: I'm going to say it right now. I'm going to put this out on my social media. I want to know if there is a TV series from back in the day that you think we should binge.
0: Yes, please.
1: So if there's one in your head that you're a big fan of that has been forgotten about due to the past years going by, what should we binge? Archive TV. We'll discuss that throughout the day. I'll dig deep and see what people want to say.
0: All right. I'm going to hang on to some other thoughts I have about things I want my husband and I to watch next.
1: All right.
0: This can be the topic today.
1: I'm down with that.
0: Okay, cool.
1: All right. Done.
0: Done. I'll check back in with you.
1: Time for coffee.
0: Yes, please. And some news, which we'll get around 6:20. Good morning.
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0: All right, let's hang out with Olivia Rodrigo and Robert Smith for a few minutes with What's Wrong With Me on XPN.

0: Weezer featuring Wednesday on a Wednesday morning. We might as well be strangers on XPN from their next self-titled album. This one will be referred to as the Gold Album and will be released in just a couple days. We'll take a closer look on Friday. Right now, just played The Meters with Sissy Strutt and one from the new Olivia Rodrigo record. You Seem Pretty Sad for a Girl So in Love. That's What's Wrong with Me featuring Robert Smith. It's now 6:19 and time for that first update of the day from you, Robert.
1: Got some news from yesterday's election. Results in primaries around the country. Progressives notched a surprise victory as the battle between outsider and establishment candidates that had roiled the Democratic Party in states like Wisconsin and Minnesota and Michigan moved to a more conservative territory. In a major upset, progressive state lawmaker Angie Nixon in Florida easily defeated retired Army Lieutenant Colonel Alex Vindman, a former National Security Council official who delivered searing testimony against Trump in his 2019 impeachment trial. Vindman had outraised Nixon by more than 16-1, with Nixon bringing in less than $1 million. However, she now is the victor and will move on to the final race in the fall. Donald's, a rising star in the Republican Party, won his party's nomination to succeed the term-limited Ron DeSantis, joining a historic slate of black gubernatorial nominees across the country. He vies to be the first black governor of a state. President Donald Trump said yesterday he was delaying the 50% U.S. tariffs on $20 billion worth of Canadian imports after the two countries reached a last-minute deal less than 2 hours before the sanctions were to go into effect. The announcement buys more time for negotiations and avoids, for now, another strain in an already tense relation between the historic allies. And back here in Pennsylvania, Governor Josh Shapiro signed a sweeping executive order to dramatically restrict data center development in Pennsylvania, marking a major shift from his initial embrace of the increasingly unpopular projects. Shapiro, a first-term Democrat running for re-election and a rumored 2028 presidential contender, had been an early champion of data center development in the state, including a $20 billion commitment from Amazon to build at least two data centers in Bucks and Luzerne counties. But now he is taking a hard-line stance against the data center industry he once courted, as proposed projects draw increasing bipartisan backlash across the state. The far-reaching executive order does not include a moratorium on data center development. However, the order requires that local approval for projects to receive state permits, which in effect may block many developments from moving forward. In sports, Phillies' Alec Bohm has in a real good rhythm. He led the Phillies to a hitting surge in a 6-4 win over the Marlins last night. Bohm's RBI double in the sixth inning was part of a 5-hit, 4-1-run rally to give the Phillies the lead for good. They will continue on tonight. Weather-wise, we're looking for a sunny day today, actually a really nice day. Temperatures will be in the mid to upper 80s across the region, no chance of rain today. That changes tomorrow. We have a chance of showers and thunderstorms in the afternoon tomorrow, so let's enjoy today. Currently, it is 74 degrees outside.
0: Got our first email regarding a TV show that is worth revisiting.
1: Lay it
0: on me. To somebody in our community, Teresa says, a fun show that I want to watch and binge is Soap. Now, I had never heard of this TV show. It signed on in 1977, but from what I understand, after looking into it, it was created as a nighttime parody of daytime soap operas.
1: Yes, Soap was an amazing show. And let me tell you something, the many breakout stars

0: watching the Mary Tyler Moore Show, which I had obviously never seen, and got halfway through the first season. I was really enjoying it before I got distracted with something else. But
1: well, you're in good company. Yeah, you got some great shows. What did they say? They recommended Soap.
0: Yeah, not too many other comments there. Mostly just talking about she's excited to hear the weekend concert calendar. So just a quick shout to that. And I'm looking at, looks like you can find it on Tubi if you're looking to watch Soap again.
1: And I do got to tell you, too, I put the post up on my Facebook as well as the WXPN Facebook page. If you want to comment and share your thoughts about which vintage TV shows we should binge. The one I suggested when I posted how you were watching ER recently and Lost last year, I just finished binging Fringe, which is a great show.
0: Oh, my God. I love Fringe. That might be my favorite TV show of all
1: time. It was my favorite show then. And I thought, I haven't seen it for, 10, 15, whatever it's been now. So I sat down and watched it over, and it was so good. I just spent, a whole weekend one day just watching episode after episode. So Fringe is one of my favorite binge shows from past TV.
0: I've watched it a couple times now, and I feel like it won't be long before I have to put it on a third time because I love those characters so much, and I start to miss Walter Bishop, Peter Bishop, and Olivia. Oh, my God. And Astrid, or all the names.
1: Well, so far we've heard Kenneth says Northern Exposure. Anne Marie said Twin Peaks is a great one to revisit if you're looking for a binge series. And Jennifer, God bless her, she says Columbo, which I think is a great series from back in the day with Peter Falk. So, yeah, we're going to get a whole list of them.
0: Yeah, oh, my God.
1: If you're looking for binge ideas, by the time we're done here at 10 o'clock, you will have a list as long as your arm.
0: It's funny, we just got an email in the studio from XPM member David, who listens in Chicago, who also mentions Fringe. I find Fringe to be like if the X-Files actually knew where it was going and has a cohesive arc, and like it has a satisfying ending, unlike the X-Files, which kind of was ambiguous at the end.
1: And also, I think the X-Files didn't quite know what they were doing at certain points. They knew what the plot line was, then it got lost. And yeah, I think Fringe had a vision from the start to finish as
0: it
1: what they were trying to do.
0: It has your Monster of the Week episodes, the one where the guy goes back in time and everyone has amnesia, at the beginning of every time he flashes back, they're like, why do I have deja vu? And then, it's just...
1: But there were so many good right turns.
0: Well, exactly.
1: You watch a show and all of a sudden you're like, well, I did not see this coming. And then you'd be sucked into it even more.
0: So totally.
1: Fringe is great. I recommend Fringe for people who love sci-fi.
0: Yes. You got your Monster of the Week episodes, which are beautifully written, can be heartbreaking, funny, uplifting. But then there is something that ties the entire five seasons together. And I don't want to ruin any of that because it's such an incredible way to... And then you're like, oh my God, I have to watch this again and see if I can find the Observers in every single episode. That's all I'm going to say about that.
1: It's great. I recommend. All right. So there you go. You have an assignment now at home. Feel free to comment on our Facebook. Again, it's my Facebook page or WXPN's Facebook page. Vintage shows, and vintage, I'm using that term loosely. Vintage as in not the past 2 years. So think about it and comment. We'll share some thoughts.
0: Yeah. Fun topic. All right. Here's Sadie Gust out of Philly with her latest single, Evidence of You, on XPN.

0: one thing at a time. Keep that in mind as you move into this Wednesday. That's Courtney Barnett at 6:38. Radiohead beforehand, Everything in Its Right Place. And the new one from Sadie Gust is Evidence of You. XBN is welcoming her to Haddon Lake Park this evening as part of the Free Sundown Music Summer Concert Series. We'll tell you who's coming to town this weekend with our concert calendar highlights coming up in the 9 a.m. hour.
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0: 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We are talking about TV shows that are worth revisiting or maybe watching for the first time if you missed them when they were originally airing. 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XPN member Justin suggested we buzz about a bit with some songs about honeybees. We'll take songs about bees and or honey with your emails to requests at xpn.org, or you can find that post that I made Monday morning on the XPN Facebook page and contribute to the conversation there. Sun Has Set is the new one from Biba Doobie off her next record, Pylon.

0: Caroline Rose has announced the album where you'll be able to find Yip Yip Yow. It will be called Gentling the Horse at the Walt Whitman Mall. John Prine, before that, Speed of the Sound of Loneliness and Sun Has Set from the next Beep Doobie album, Pylon. It's 6:49. We're checking in with Robert Drake.
1: Well, before we get into this, I have to tell you, we've gotten an enormous amount of people who've suggested some great vintage shows to binge view if you're looking for new ideas. And we've been asking folks this morning to comment on social media or send us an email at request@xpn.org. Lots of love for X-Files. Lots of love for Northern Exposure. That's come up several times. People like Mary Tyler Moore, as you did. Also, we're hearing from people saying, some days I just want to sit down and watch the Muppet Show.
0: Oh, yes. What a great suggestion.
1: And I think those are great. And some people have thrown out, but a couple I've never heard of is a show called Corner Gas, which was a Canadian TV sitcom from 2004 to 2009. And it's about this out-of-the-way gas station, and it has a whole bunch of regulars, and it's a comedy. And people said they loved it. So I'll have to check this one out. Corner Gas is one. We're talking about binge-watching and binge-viewing. It's, you know, going off the chart here. And one of the things I decided to do was use the internet, which I love, and I learned so much about the concept of binging. The first use of the term TV binge goes all the way back to 1952, and in the Atlanta Journal-Constitution, sports editor Ed Danforth used that term to describe a Bob Hope Bing Crosby telethon to raise money for the U.S. Olympic team. The practice of binge watching was previously called marathon watching. Early examples of that practice included marathon viewing sessions of imported Japanese anime shows in the late 70s and early 80s on VHS, as well as Nickelodeon's Nick at Night, which had marathon episodes of Donna Reed and Route 66 throughout their episodes in the mid-1980s. The first printed use of the term binge viewing comes right here in Philadelphia. Back in December 1986, the Philadelphia Inquirer last-minute Christmas list by TV critic Andy Wickstrom suggested Scotch tape to mend worn VCR tape if you're a confirmed weekday time shifter saving up the soap operas for weekend binge viewing. That was the very first time the phrase binge viewing was used. Wow. Right here in Philadelphia. The first use of binge viewing predated the concept of binge watching by almost a decade. That didn't bubble up until about 1998 on some X-Files binge groups on various Usenet news groups talking about binge-watching the X-Files back in the late 90s. And of course, as we know, with on-demand TV viewing and online streaming, by around 2013, the word burst into the mainstream to describe the Netflix practice of releasing seasons on original programs as opposed to the industry standard of one week at a time. And in November of 2015, the Collins English Dictionary chose the word binge-watch as the word of the year, going back to 2015. So there's your history. If ever you wanted to know where the heck did this binge term come from, now you know more than you need to, and we can get back to talking about television.
0: Now I'm thinking about the original use for Netflix. I was a pioneer of that program when you get the actual DVDs mailed to you and the red envelopes, and trying to remember what TV shows I was watching.
1: My mailbox sucks for those DVDs. I used to have so many coming and going. I couldn't keep track of them all. So many other people. Somebody suggested Homicide, which was a great show that was filmed right here in Philadelphia, one to binge watch. That's always fun to watch. And Quantum Leap, the original Quantum Leap from the 80s and 90s, is also fun. That came up a couple of times. And then the classic Doctor Who. There are so many Doctor Whos to watch.
0: Okay, yeah. But there are like a billion seasons. No, we're talking too much about this now. That's a subject all in of itself.
1: True.
0: Let's revisit Doctor Who as a conversation topic later.
1: That'll be tomorrow's topic?
0: No, I mean, just like we've been talking about this for several minutes now, and I have too much to say to continue. So we'll talk about that more
1: after 7 a.m. Put a pin in Doctor Who.
0: Yes. Here's Death Cab for Cutie with some music for you on XPN. 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

0: That is Cobra from Geese, led by Cameron Winter. Or is it Son John Johnson, as he may be credited on the new Phoebe Bridgers album Last Weekend, as we discussed yesterday. Now it's Wednesday, August 19th. In case you're just joining us, we are talking about TV shows, vintage TV shows that are worth revisiting or binging for the very first time. You can email us in the studio via requests at xpn.org, or Robert, who's filling in for Bob today, has put up a couple posts on the XPN Facebook page and his own. You can leave comments there. And in the 9 o'clock hour today, we'll be talking about our weekend concert calendar highlights. There's a whole bunch going on. Thanks for getting your day started with us.
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0: Yeah, so that's the deal for Throwback Thursday tomorrow. And the day after that at 9 a.m., we'll have another hour of community-curated music. Also taking your suggestions for that Friday morning mixtape, which will be buzzing with songs about bees. We will also take songs about honey. Again, you can email us or find that specific Facebook post and leave a comment there. I'm Kristen Curtis at 7:05. Speaking of the weekend concert calendar highlights, actually somebody in town at the Fillmore tonight. Here's Modest Mouse with a track from their new album, An Eraser and a Maze. This is Life's a Dream.

0: Freaking Out, that's Michigander. Had The War and Treaty before that with Healing Tide and Blue, a classic from the Jayhawks on XPN. 720, time to get an update here from Robert.
1: I'll turn my mic on. That'll be better.
0: I was like, is it me?
1: I'm just going to mute this news. It's all I'm doing the news in mime today. Ukrainian anti-corruption agencies are investigating senior officials in President Zelensky's office. This comes a day after recently fired Defense Minister Mykhailo Fedorov called for national elections in Ukraine despite the ongoing war with Russia. The corruption investigation involves a criminal organization allegedly led by a sitting and former lawmaker. This political turmoil adds pressure on Zelensky, who recently reshuffled his wartime leadership, sparking some protests. Fedorov criticized corruption and urged for elections, challenging Zelensky's stance on martial law. Meanwhile, Ukraine's recent military successes contrast with those ongoing domestic and international challenges. Could GLP-1s help with alcohol use disorder? This morning's Philadelphia Inquirer reports that a Philadelphia VA doctor is leading a national trial to find out. The treatments, which work by mimicking a natural hormone in the body, have skyrocketed in popularity in recent years for diabetes and weight loss. People have also reported unexpected benefits for other conditions, from heart issues and kidney disease. GLP-1s may even help reduce cravings for addictive substances, including alcohol, opioids, and nicotine, some early studies are suggesting. The upcoming trial will take place at 18 VA sites around the country, including here in Philadelphia, with the goal of recruiting over 600 participants. Alcohol use disorder affects roughly 28 million people nationwide, and while there are many options to treat it, including psychological treatment and peer support groups, medications as well, uptake is low. In sports, Alec Bohm led the Phillies' hitting surge last night in a 6-4 win over the Marlins. Bohm's RBI double in the sixth inning was part of a five-hit, four-run rally that gave the Phillies the lead for good. They will try for a sweep against the Marlins tonight in South Philadelphia. We have sunny skies today. It's going to be a nice afternoon. Temperatures in the mid to upper 80s, currently 75 degrees outside.
0: Now, if you missed it, at 6 a.m., I was telling Robert how my husband and I have gone back because the television kept suggesting it to it every time we finished watching the episode of The Pitt that we watch ER. So we've been plowing our way through that. We're like midway through season 9 right now. One of the fun things about watching the show is just how many guest stars made their first television appearances ever, like Ava Mendez, Nick Offerman, some of their first acting roles. Kirsten Dunst had a quick run on there. And Aaron Paul, we just caught one of his first TV appearances. That was pre-Breaking Bad, which is a great show to go back and binge. If you've never seen it before, it's hard to believe it's been 18 years since that first signed on TV in 2008. And that kind of spawned this conversation topic that we're having about which vintage television shows you either want to revisit or have never seen before. What are some of the comments people are making on the Facebook
1: post? We have gotten some really interesting ones. I put a post on my Facebook page as well as shared it on WXP.

0: The 6 Feet Under, the not movies, but shows like 6 Feet Under. Also, I recommend the series Dead Like Me, which I think was great, and I think nobody paid attention to, and it's a really fun and dark series. And Veronica Mars is another one I loved.
1: Kristen Bell.
0: Oh, a great one. But a handful of people have said Doctor Who,
1: yes.
0: And I knew that set you off.
1: It's such a big conversation topic. I want to give a shout-out to Callum in our membership department, because someone I was dating when I was living in Texas got me watching Doctor Who, and I'm aware of Tom Baker being the most beloved Doctor in the classic run, which started in the 60s and went on for several decades, and then it was off the air for a while, but got rebooted in 2004 with Christopher Eccleston as that Doctor, and then reincarnated to my favorite, David Tennant. But when I was trying to convince my husband to get into the show, I mean, it's now been on since like 22 years for this reboot, mm-hmm. I was like, there are so many episodes, he's very intimidated, I need someone to create like a syllabus of sorts. I took a class on deconstructing TV's Buffy the Vampire Slayer when I was in college. We could talk about that later too, but I watched just what my professor deemed to be the most of the show, but he would be like, that episode's a filler, let's skip over that. So I was like, can someone do that with Doctor Who so it doesn't feel so overwhelming to my husband? And Callum was like, yes ma'am, and made me the most incredible document that's like, this episode is good but unnecessary, this one's
0: breaking them all down.
1: Yes, it's like really, it's not like the most fun watch, but it's really necessary for the overall plot of the particular season you're in. And if anybody else is very interested in watching Doctor Who but feels intimidated, I would be happy to share the document that Callum made for us. But yes, Doctor Who is what an adventure. It's such a good show.
0: And I think you're right. You got to break it down into chunks with Doctor Who. You look at the early years, look at the mid years, look at the late years. Of course, I think David Tennant, phenomenal Doctor.
1: Oh, he's so good.
0: I think Matt Smith was great. He brought a lot of character to it. My favorite Doctor out of the new era is Peter Capaldi. I just think Peter, when he came on as a Doctor, I thought, man, he's like an old man already. That doesn't make sense. Like, none of it made sense to me. But by the end of his run, I really warmed up to Peter a lot. I thought he was just really well done as a Doctor.
1: You know what's really weird is that Peter Capaldi also had appeared in an earlier episode in the reboot of Doctor Who where he plays, is it Caesar? There's like an mm-hmm. episode about Pompeii exploding.
0: And he's in it.
1: And I was like, wait a minute, that's confusing.
0: So yeah, so it's a lot of fun, but you definitely have to invest some time to learn a little bit about it, but you can enjoy it just for the spectacle that it is. So Doctor Who's a fun binge.
1: And to tie it all back in, the actress who plays River Song, Doctor Who's wife, plays Dr. Corday in ER, and that's been a fun thing where Sean got so attached to David Tennant that when we clicked over to Matt Smith, he's like, my heart's still broken.
0: Sure.
1: And I was like, all right, we'll give it a break. But now that we're watching Dr. Corday, I'm like, can we go back and finish watching at least the plot line with River Song?
0: Well, we are creating quite a list for you and everyone as well. So if you're looking for some suggestions, head over to either my Facebook page or the WXPN Facebook page. There's dozens and dozens of comments for people suggesting some throwback TV shows and series you should binge. And again, you can also just drop us an email at requests@xpn.org.
1: We'll continue this conversation later. Right now, I've got a Philly band who are called At. It's spelled like the at symbol in an email address.
0: I got to say, they get more spin because you have to explain their name every time you say it. So like, that was smart marketing for them.
1: Was it? I feel like they're very hard to Google.
0: They're hard to Google, but they're easy to explain. So
1: yeah, the name of the album and this song is Auto Smile.

spreading around in that Texas town. About the shack outside the game. You know what I'm talking about. Just let me know if you wanna go to that whole mile on the range. They got a lot of nice girls.

0: Javelin from Kevin Morby on XPN, and of course a little something from ZZ Top as we take a moment to remember Frank Beard, who was their longtime drummer from 1969 until just now when he's passed away at the age of 77. Ironically, the only member of the band without a beard. That was LaGrange. We will talk more about his life and legacy when we give you today's edition of Music Notes in about 10 minutes. Right now it's 7:39.
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0: Good news if you missed Alison Russell when she was in town recently opening for Sarah McLachlan. She's announced her own headlining tour, which will bring her to the Colonial Theater in Phoenixville, Pennsylvania on October 28th in support of her new album, In the Hour of Chaos, where she finds herself supported by many, many friends, including Brittany Spencer on this one, Black Lavender on XPN.

0: That's Heartstop from the Revivalists and Someday by the Strokes, bringing us to 751. Good morning, ahead of a hot but low humidity day with a high of 89 to be expected. Tomorrow we've got a chance of scattered thunderstorms, but today looks to be clear, about 74 in Philadelphia right now, and it's time we get you some music notes. Was just talking about Alison Russell being in town. We've got a couple other shows to share in case you missed the announcements yesterday. The MTV VMA nominations are in with a surprising leader for the potential awards. And we do have to talk about Frank Beard of ZZ Top.
1: We do indeed. As you mentioned earlier, Frank Beard, the ZZ Top longtime drummer for the past 56 years, has passed away. He was 77 years old. A representative for Beard confirmed that he died while in hospice care at his ranch in Richmond, Texas, with his family by his side. Just last week, ZZ Top abruptly canceled their performance at the Hollywood Bowl due to Beard's health issues. Last year, Beard temporarily stepped away from touring for similar reasons. ZZ Top founder Billy Gibbons said, "Today, Elwood and I lost a great friend and a collaborator, and the world lost one of the most naturally innovative drummers and a great and true son of Texas. His signature backbeat was key to keeping ZZ Top on top. The band, of which he was a part of for six decades, is going to keep on keeping on as he had wished." Neil Young has just added two new shows to his 2026 schedule. The rocker and his band, The Chrome Heart, will play two co-headlining dates with Willie Nelson and the family as the lead-up to the 2026 edition of Farm Aid. The shows are happening September 22nd in Connecticut and then September 24th right here at the TD Pavilion at Highmark Man in Philadelphia. Tickets for that pre-sale begin this morning at 10 a.m. with the general sale going on this Friday at 10 a.m. The nominations for the MTV VMA 2026 have been announced, with Madonna leading the way. The Queen of Pop has earned 11 nods, including Video of the Year, for her star-studded Confessions to the film, which accompanied her acclaimed latest studio album. Madonna is also running for Artist of the Year, as well as Song of the Year, for her Confessions to single, Bring Your Love, featuring Sabrina Carpenter. That joint track is also up for Best Collaboration. The most interesting category, though, is Best New Artist. There have been many emerging musicians this past year, and apparently one of them is Will Ferrell's son, Magnus Ferrell. He's one of the seven nominees for Best New Artist. Early this year, he had a breakthrough when his song Asleep Talking went viral, thanks in part to his dad playing a snippet of it on Michelle Obama's IMO podcast. This year's ceremony is due to take place at Peacock Theater in L.A. September 27th. It'll be streamed live on CBS, MTV, and Paramount+. And Michelle Branch has announced a new 2027 dates for her Everywhere and Back Again tour in support of her upcoming EP. The 2027 leg of the Everywhere and Back Again tour begins February 25th in Charleston, South Carolina. It'll run through Atlanta, Houston, L.A., St. Louis, New York, and end right here in Philadelphia March 27th at Franklin Music Hall. And finally, the Los Angeles emo band Townies have responded to Wednesday's song Townies by releasing a track of their own named Wednesday. They first signaled their intention to reciprocate Wednesday's track around the time of the release of the Bleeds album last September, on which Townies appears. They wrote Wait Until They Hear Wednesday by Townies back at the time. Well, now we can hear it. The band is called Townies. The song, I think, is easily going to be a hit for Wednesday.

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0: Good morning. It's 8:08, and you just heard How Soon Is Now by the Smiths after Townies by Wednesday, and a song written in response to that, Wednesday by Townies on XPN, where support comes from Progressive and Progressive.com.
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0: And coming up in less than an hour, we'll take a look at this weekend's concert calendar highlights featuring Rush. We've also got some long songs from Lynyrd Skynyrd, Evelyn Champagne King on the way, and more. We'll do that at 9 a.m. today. And then Friday at 9 a.m., we've got another hour of community-curated music. Thanks to XPM member Justin for suggesting that we buzz about doing songs about bees, honeybees, and honey. What would you like to hear? 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Speaking of, here's Mexico Honey. It's the new one from Casey Musgraves on XPN.

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XPN welcomes the Sunset Jazz Series with Will Calhoun, celebrating the 100th anniversary of Miles Davis, to Wiggins Park on August 24th. David Wilcox and Lucy Kaplansky to Bryn Mawr Twilight Concerts on September 6th. And Gary Clark Jr. to Keswick Theater on September 8th. Tickets are on sale now for Alton Goon at Union Transfer September 24th, for Jesse Owen Young's at Northcote at 118 North on September 26th, and for Buzzcocks at Underground Arts on September 27th. We've got a complete list of concerts and events at xpn.org, and you can register there for a chance to win tickets to see Suki Waterhouse at the Fillmore.

0: And Rough and Twisted with the Rolling Stones on XPN. Janelle Monáe before that with Tightrope. And the latest from Middle of Nowhere, the new album by Kacey Musgraves. That was Mexico Honey. Good morning. It's 8:23. We're getting another update here from Robert.
1: Yeah, but here's some election results from last night's primaries. Progressives notched a surprise victory as the battle between outsider and establishment candidates that has roiled the Democratic Party in states like Wisconsin and Minnesota and Michigan. It moved to the more conservative territory of Florida. In a major upset last night, progressive state lawmaker Angie Nixon easily defeated retired Army Lieutenant Colonel Alex Vindman, a former National Security Council official who delivered searing testimony against Trump in his 2019 impeachment trial. Vindman has outraised Nixon by more than 16 to 1. However, Nixon only brought in less than $1 million, but won that primary and will carry on to November. Republican Representative Byron Donalds of Florida won the nomination to be Florida's first black governor. Donalds will face David Jolly, a Republican turned independent turned Democrat, who won the Democratic nomination last night. And if you're interested in seeing whether a

0: robots, often referred to as four-legged robot dogs. The agency said advanced robots could pose cybersecurity and other national security risks. In sports, Alex Bohm led the Phillies hitting surge last night in a 6-4 win over the Marlins. Bohm's RBI double in the sixth was a part of a 5-hit, 4-run rally that gave the Phils the lead for good. They will try for a sweep against the Marlins tonight in South Philadelphia. Currently, we are looking at some sunny skies for today. Comfortable afternoon, highs around 90 degrees, chance of a shower and a thunderstorm moving in tomorrow. Our first look at the weekend weather. Friday looks to be the best of the bunch with a mix of clouds and sun and a high in the low 80s. The weekend right now looks to bring a chance of thunderstorms both Saturday and Sunday. Currently, partly sunny skies and 76 degrees here at XBN.
1: All right, let's wrap up this conversation we've been having since 6 a.m. when I told Robert that we gave in to the streaming services suggestion every time we finished an episode of The Pitt and have been watching ER, which began when I was just a little too young to watch it while it was airing. And it's been quite an experience binging it. We're like midway through season 9, and I kicked off a conversation about vintage TV shows that are worth going back for a rewatch, or maybe you missed them the first time around. Got a conversation going on our Facebook page. Robert, I have a few emails here from people who have mentioned Saint Elsewhere.
0: A great one.
1: Yeah, shout out to Dana and Christopher, who said that he mentions it because it's a gritty, quirky medical show from the 80s. It had several later, more well-known actors, including William Daniels, Denzel Washington, Howie Mandel, and others, and he liked how it would reference other shows or films from the play 1776 to Rocky and Bullwinkle, and is thanking us for all these other great suggestions.
0: Yeah, we've gotten so many of them on our, I put a post on my Facebook page. I shared that on the WXPN Facebook page. Of course, emails, as we said, are coming in at requests@xpn.org. But Steve mentioned, too, that I totally forgot. I loved them when they came out, and I forgot about them. And I definitely now I'm going to put them on my binge list. One is The Wire, which is a phenomenal series.
1: So good.
0: And another one, which I loved when it came out, and I can't wait to sit down and watch the whole thing, is Boardwalk Empire.
1: So I only watched the first season
0: and a half. Oh, so good. It was so good. And, you know, and it takes place, obviously, in Atlantic City, and it really is dedicated to the history of the birth of that town. A really well-done series, Boardwalk Empire.
1: Starring Steve Buscemi.
0: Yeah, so I recommend that. Thanks, Steve, for reminding me. I totally forgot about that. A lot of people suggesting Buffy the Vampire Slayer, close to your heart.
1: It is close to my heart.
0: X-Files, as well, is big on the list, and a lot of people throwing shows like a lot of comedies, Rhoda and Mary Tyler Moore, all the Norman Lear comedies popping up. My So-Called Life is another one people are suggesting.
1: That's like one perfect season starring Claire Danes at the beginning of her career.
0: Yes.
1: I need to watch that.
0: So that's the thing. There's a lot of things. If you're looking for something to do to get away from the world, you want to just go binge something, just check on the XPN Facebook page or my Facebook page, or just, you know, check online. We have dozens and dozens. I've gotten close to 200 entries so far of ideas on things to watch. I'll be busy until Christmas. And then Christmas comes and I'll be busy here.
1: Yeah, you will. Oh, my goodness. That's just a few months away. I will wrap up by saying thanks to Terry for suggesting News Radio, a forgotten NBC gem. And another emailer who says, Star Trek Voyager, which is the only series in that entire franchise that I have seen, because I agree, Captain Janeway is a badass.
0: I agree, too.
1: Totally great. And then, you know, you can't go wrong with Murder, She Wrote or Golden Girls.
0: And, you know, with Murder, She Wrote, I recommend, again, people have been saying this, Columbo. A lot of people forget about Columbo with Peter Falk, but it really was that first solve a crime in 60 minutes concept. And it's really well done. So Columbo's a good one, too.
1: Oh, God, so is Monk. Okay,
0: yep.
1: We really could continue this conversation forever, but if you want to continue it, you can do that off-air, online, on our Facebook page. Thanks for joining us today. We got some Blonde Shell. This is Heart Has to Work So Hard on XPN.

0: We're having a little slumber party on XPN with Bridget Calls Me Baby and Reggae on Broadway from Johnny Nash, who was born on this date in 1940. Wanted to take a moment to remember him, and we'll talk about who else was born, what else happened on this date throughout the years in music history in about 10 minutes. Right now it's 8:39. Good morning. Thanks for joining us.
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0: Got a new song now from someone who released their debut album, Son of Dad, in 2023 and has added some rock and roll to the twang that he had become famous for. Stephen Wilson Jr. featuring Miranda Lambert, I believe, on Hardwired on XPN.

0: The latest from Low Cut Connie is Can't Be Wrong on XPN, where you also just heard Mohsen Siron, a French composer covering Pixies' Where Is My Mind, a song also referenced in Hardwired, the brand new one from Stephen Wilson Jr. Good morning, it's 8:51. Tomorrow we've got a chance of scattered thunderstorms, but today looks clear and hot with little humidity. A high of 89 expected, should be comfortable. Currently 76 in Philly, and in time for a
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0: On a little trip down memory lane with Robert.
4: We've been doing that all morning long, a trip down memory lane. But now we're on music. And this date, August 19th, going back to the year 1980.
5: Clap your hands, everybody, if you got what it takes. Because I'm Curtis Blow, and I want you to know that these are the breaks.
4: Curtis Blow, The Breaks, became the first rap single certified gold. The song was released as a single in June of 1980. It went on to sell more than 500,000 copies, earning a gold certification. It was also only the second 12-inch single to achieve gold certification, following Enough is Enough by Donna Summer and Barbra Streisand in 1979. On this date back in 1977, Patti LaBelle released her self-titled debut solo album featuring her big hit, You Are My Friend. And on this date, August 19th, 2008, the day the world changed, Lady Gaga released her debut studio album, The Fame, to much acclaim. On this date back in 2008, and on 2003, a few years before that, Kings of Leon released their debut album, Youth and Young Manhood, here in the United States. And I'm back in 1988 on this date. Elvis Presley's Hound Dog and Patsy Cline's Crazy were announced as the most played jukebox songs in the device's first century. The jukebox had been around since 1906, but earlier models had come out in 1889. They celebrated that by listing the top songs played on the jukebox its first 100 years. Elvis and Patsy were number one and number two. Celebrating birthdays, Ian Gillan of Deep Purple is 81, John Deacon of Queen is 75, and Leanne Womack is 60.
0: You know what's wild is when Gaga debuted in 2008, I was working in Top 40 radio. Very grateful for that, to be on the ground floor as she became the new queen of pop and rock, you know. And after getting through Just Dance, Paparazzi, Poker Face, Love Game, it felt like, okay, we've given this album its due. And I'll never forget walking the on-air studio. My boss texted me and he was like, we have a new Lady Gaga song. And I was like, I'm sorry, what? And that's when Bad Romance was released and she announced this 8-song Fame Monster EP that then got packaged with The Fame, her debut album later. And I still think that 8-song EP is the best collection of tunes that she's released, in my humble opinion.
4: I think it is too. And a real quick fun fact, which is I connect it back. It's many, many years ago, my husband, John Stanley, had a house roommate who worked at Universal, and the two of them hung out all the time. And she was representing different artists, and she had Lady Gaga come into Philadelphia, but nobody had known her yet.
0: Right.
4: And so John got home from his job at night, and this woman was sleeping on the couch, and he's like, who's that? And she goes, what's her real name?
0: Stephanie Germanotta.
4: And his roommate Jay said, oh, Stephanie, she's doing this tour. And so I always joke with, like, oh, yeah, Lady Gaga slept on our couch back in the day.
0: It's great. You can find videos of her grinding it out. Like, a lot of people are like, oh, pop stars don't do that. Yes, she did.
4: Oh, she did.
0: There are videos of her playing, like, Lollapalooza, and she's on a side stage, and she is just
4: doing her best, trying to make it work.
0: Totally.
4: Always authentic.
0: She put in the work. Yeah she is. I also, after doing all that, wanted to mention one more album that was released 15 years ago today.
4: This I don't believe. Your math has to be wrong.
0: It has to be, but an entire generation has been born now since Gautier released Making Mirrors with this one, Somebody That I Used to Know on XPN.

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0: It's Good to Be, the name of the new song from Goose, and also good to be hanging out with you here on XPN, where you just heard Dion Ferris beforehand with I Know, and somebody that I used to know from a Gautier album that was released 15 years ago today. Does anyone know how to stop time? Because that's crazy.
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0: Congratulations for making it halfway through the week. Let's get you a little bit closer to the weekend with some concert calendar highlights, which will begin with tomorrow night's listings, where Lynyrd Skynyrd will be at Freedom Mortgage Pavilion. And you know what? Indeed, Tuesday's gone.

Couldn't resist playing a long one from Evelyn Champagne King. That was Love Comes Down, ahead of her appearance on the bill at Dell Music Center tomorrow night. Climax and SOS Band also opening up for Atlantic Star the same evening. You can catch Lynyrd Skynyrd at Freedom Mortgage Pavilion. We began our weekend concert calendar highlights with Tuesday's Gone. 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We still have space for you to RSVP. 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And while you're there, you might want to sign up for our ticket giveaway of the week. Suki Waterhouse coming to the Fillmore on September 21st. But let's keep talking about what's happening this weekend. In addition to our Free at Noon, Kiwi Junior will be playing Johnny Brenda's Friday evening. This is a new song from them called Blowing Up.

0: XPN is welcoming Gregory Alan Isakoff to a very special show at TD Pavilion at the Man on Friday night with the Philly Pops. His music tends to be orchestrated a lot to start with, so that is really going to bring the full experience to life. That from his most recent album, Appaloosa Bones, was The Fall. After a couple of songs from Rush, you've got a couple of shows at Xfinity Mobile Arena both Friday and Sunday. Gonna send out both Limelight and Working Man to XPN member Mike from Westchester, who says he's going to the second show with the same friend from when they saw them on their first concert ever 45 years ago in 1981 at the Spectrum. That's going to be a blast, you two. Have so much fun.
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0: So Matt Carney is on a 20th anniversary tour to celebrate his breakthrough album, Nothing Left to Lose. That's going to bring him to the Keswick on Saturday night. Here's the title track from that record now on XPN.

That was Don't Go from Tay Vista after Zoned Out from Hurry. A couple Philly bands opening for San Francisco Jangle Pop Band Chime School when they play Philly Typewriter on Saturday. That's a really cool store. I actually bought my best friend his Man of Honor present at that place. They restore old typewriters, have workshops and things. Really, really cool. What a unique venue to see an awesome lineup. And that's going to wrap up our weekend concert calendar highlights. If you want to see the full thing for this weekend and beyond, check it out at xpn.org. Thank you again for getting your day started with me and DJ Robert Drake and talking about all that vintage TV we should revisit or binge for the first time this morning. Tomorrow we'll kick off another Throwback Thursday at 6 a.m. And for now, turning things over to Mike Vasilikos with Death Cab for Cutie, Punching the Flowers. Have a great day.

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0: XBN, that's Paul Simon. But you knew that. Kodachrome beginning our time together today. August 19th is World Photography Day. And when I saw that, I thought of that tune. So, yeah, that's where we get things rolling. Mike Fasilikos, hope your Wednesday is going well. Just 4 minutes past 10 o'clock. Going to be hanging with you till 2 today. Thanks for listening. Thanks for starting your day here with us at XPN. We got our local pick, which we're going to get to later in the show. A Philly artist who is playing in town tonight. We'll talk about that. And we are going to pick up where we left off yesterday. If you missed our lunch hour theme, it is another theme week here on the midday, where we are playing songs titled after people's names. Yeah, it has been really fun so far. I'm calling it Hi, My Name Is Week. And you're filling in the blank there with songs featuring people's names in the title. First names, last names, both. It's up to you. 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We've got a lot of requests over the last 2 days. We'll do some more today at noon. 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
0: 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Going to hear from our artist to watch for August in this set, and we begin with the Womack Sisters, who just put out their debut record on Friday. It is self-titled, and this is from it. It's called Chauffeur.

0: XPN. New Muscles is a song from our artist to watch for August. Yeah, meet the English band Mary in the Junkyard. Their debut record is a good one. We've been playing a bunch of tracks from it this month, including that one, New Muscles. The album is called Role Model Hermit, and if you like what you hear, you're going to get to see the band. They're coming to Philly Saturday, November 21st. They have a show at Philomoka, touring the States this fall. Ramones before that, Fits in the Tantrums in there. And another band we're keeping an ear and eye on, the Womack Sisters, just put out their debut record on Friday, and a song from it to start that set called Chauffeur.
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0: I know the temps yesterday were in the upper 80s. It felt so much hotter, hotter than that. Today, much like yesterday, without the threat of rain, it looks like, high of 89 expected. Plenty of sunshine today, too. It's 82 out there already. Got a couple Philly things we're going to get to in this set, including the latest from Devin Gilfillian, who will be at our festival in September. We'll start with the latest from Jack White, though. His new solo record is called Frozen Charlotte. From it, this is Neighbors Blues.

0: XPN, yeah, Devin Gilfillian, that's the one right there. I'm looking forward to hearing him bust out at our festival. To just make sure I twist his arm a little bit, say make sure that one's on the set list. That is Black Dog Rabbit Hole, and yeah, Devin's back at Exponential this September. Play an opening night of XPN Fest, September 18th. We hope to see you there. 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Time will tell. The new record from Devin. Rough Boys, Pete Townsend, and some more Philly music in there from the band Flurry. That was Hey Baby on XPN.
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0: Thank you for listening today. I'm Mike Vasilikos, and we have this project called Philly Anthems, which you've been hearing a little bit about. We've commissioned some Philadelphia artists to write original songs based on the question of what does independence mean today? Their answers come in song form, and thanks to Lady Alma and Eliza Hardy Jones, who've already contributed songs to the Philly Anthems project. This is going to be going on for the next few months, and you can learn more about the project and see some of the artists who are involved and who will have songs coming from in the future up at xpn.org. Just click Tell Me More when you get there. The first in the Philly Anthem series came from the Hooters, Eric Bazillion. This is Better Times. I

That's his Golden Messenger, MC Taylor's band, put out a good record called I'm People in the middle of it. They played a bunch of songs from it when they joined us for Free at Noon back in May, if I'm not mistaken. Yeah, it was back in May. And they're coming back to Philly November 4th, XPN welcoming them to Ardmore Music Hall. Good, good band behind him. Buzzcocks, Why Can't I Touch It, and Eric Bazillion, which was the first song in our Philly Anthems project, which we were just talking about. Digging more, here's some of the songs released so far up at xpn.org. Better Times from the Hooters, Eric Bazillion, all here on XPN. It is the midday. I'm Mike Vasilikos. Thanks for spending your day with us. Leon Bridges is readying a new record in September called Happiness Anytime. And the record, it's kind of an interesting release strategy, if you want to call it that. He's releasing like a chunk of songs, like a third of the record every month leading up to the release. So there are four songs out already. There's another four songs coming soonish. And then the full record drops on September 25th. Here's one of the songs out in the world that we like a lot. This is called Light the Way. It is new from Leon Bridges this morning at XPN.

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0: XBN, The Verve, and their anthemic 90s tune, Bittersweet Symphony, off what a great record that was. Urban Hymns taking us into the 11 o'clock hour. Kirsty MacColl before that, In These Shoes, sounded pretty good coming out of that new one from Leon Bridges. That was called Light the Way.
1: 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And coming soon to the Keswick Theater in Glenside, the Keswick Presents Matt Carney on August 22nd and Gary Clark Jr. on September 8th, plus the Michael Franti Trio on September 29th and Chelsea Wolfe on October 9th. 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
0: Yeah, it should be another fun throwback tomorrow. I'm Mike Vasilikos. That's my name. And speaking of names, we've got our lunch hour coming up at 12 o'clock today. We are playing songs with names in the title. That's right. First names, last names, both. Hi, my name is. It is another theme week here for our lunch hour. Got a bunch of requests between Monday and Tuesday. We're getting more this morning. We're going to play those back for you coming up in just about an hour. So if you've got any last minute requests here, we're going to do that theme again today. Songs titled after people's names. We'll get to those coming up at noon. 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

0: XP and lead off track to Al Green's 1971 album. Al Green gets next to you, attempts to, and I can't get next to you on XP. And following Jesse Wells, who's got a new record out now, Won't You Come Out Tonight is from Masks Off, and XP and welcoming Jesse back to Philadelphia. October 23rd, he is playing the Met. Heard some Mumford & Sons and Julia Jacklin back there as well. I love that new song from her. Her fourth record comes out next month. She is at Union Transfer November 21st. That was Get Away From Me. I Think I'll Love You Soon. And yeah, it is going to be a busy late summer and fall for shows coming through our area. 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
0: I'm Mike Vasilikos, and yeah, I know it can be a lot, right, to keep up on all the new music, all of your favorite bands, when they're touring, when they're coming close to you, but that's what we're here for at XPN, so make sure to stay connected both on the radio and online, and thank you to everybody sending in requests for our lunch hour. That is coming up at 12 o'clock. Kevin Morby's got a new record. I follow him on Substack, if anybody's on that platform, and he's been releasing demo versions of songs from this new record, which has been kind of cool. We're going to play the full-bodied studio recording version of a tune from his Little Wide Open record, so stay close for that. And this is new Philly music. There has just been a bunch of buzz and just great press for Sam and Louise Sullivan, the brother and sister combo from here in Philadelphia, and well-deserved. This new record is fantastic. It's called Love and Devotion, and this is Down on Love at XPN.

0: XPN. If you're somebody that kind of loves the sort of like the deconstruction of a song, or hearing sort of like those demo versions where you kind of get almost like a behind the curtains look slash listen on how a song was sort of like developed and grew, Kevin Morby is doing this thing on his Substack where he's releasing some demos from his record Little Wide Open. And yeah, you can see how these songs sort of come to life, if you will. That's one from it, called 100,000. Pixies before that, Wave of Mutilation. Kristen did a great set this morning with the new Stephen Wilson Jr. song, which actually sort of kind of pays homage to the Pixies and into a Pixies cover. So I had Pixies on my brain. I played an original from Doolittle. And a couple Philly things in that set. Tis Berries from last year's very, very good record, A Still Life Revisited Forever. And one of this year's Philly faves, the new record from Sam and Louise Sullivan called Love and Devotion. That was Down on Love.
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0: And big thanks to Adam from Low Cut Connie, who has been a supporter for Musicians on Call. He and I and some others went into a new facility that Musicians on Call is a part of here in Philadelphia earlier this year for the launch in that facility. And Adam played for a bunch of patients. It was a wonderful day. And he is waving the flag for Musicians on Call and encouraging you to do the same. So sign up to join us for the 5K, the walk, and you can get that really cool experience with Adam. Our website's got all the details. And as that was playing, I thought, you know, Adam and Low Cut Connie, they've got a bunch of songs with people's names in the title of the songs. And that is our theme for the lunch hour today. Hi, my name is song titles after people's names. So we'll get to some of those, some of your requests today at noon. That's in front of us. And right now, Queens of the Stone Age, their latest is called Easy Street.

0: Yeah, the album that's got everybody talking, and for good reason. Lost Weekend, that is Phoebe Bridgers, Lost Boys here on the Midday. The wonderful Chris Bell before that from his lone solo record, which came out years after his passing. Just brilliant, brilliant record. I Am the Cosmos, and a brilliant song, title track here on XPN. Big stars, Chris Bell. And Queens of the Stone Age, a new single from them. Nikki Lane is the other voice you hear with Josh Homme on that track. They sound great together. Easy Street is new from Queens of the Stone Age. At XPN.
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0: Mike Vasilikos, I do love when, you know, Queens of the Stone Age, you know, let it rip, but that side of them is pretty great, too. 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And thank you for all the requests. We do have our lunch hour coming up here at noon, so don't stray too far. We're going to remember Frank Beard from ZZ Top in just a few minutes, as well. We learned of his passing yesterday. We'll get to something from their Tejas album. And this is new from Nate Amos, who records in a couple different projects. He's part of a band called Water From Your Eyes, who are great. They did an indie rock hit parade session not too long ago. And then Nate's, I guess you call it more of a solo project, is called This Is Lorelei. New record is coming called The Singer in My Band. And this is Billy Came Back.

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0: latest from the Stones on XP and In the Stars. And ZZ Top before that, a song that's kind of got a little bit of a kind of a Stonesy vibe to it called It's Only Love from their Tejas album, 1976. Remembering Frank Beer, drummer for ZZ Top. I was listening to Dan yesterday and heard of his passing at the age of 77. And I was actually talking to somebody this morning who used to work with ZZ Top. They were in the music industry for a long time. And I asked him about the band. He said they and Frank specifically were just always pros. The one thing he said is, you know, the band would have, say, like a meet and greet at 6:45, and Frank would be there at 6:44 ready to go. And you hear all these crazy rock and roll stories, but I love hearing stuff like that as we remember Frank Beard here on the Midday Show. I'm Mike Vasilikos with you till 2. I got a whole bunch of your requests, new ones and some leftovers from Monday and Tuesday. We're going to pick up where we left off with our songs titled after people's names. Today's lunch hour gets underway in just a minute.
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0: 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Again, so much appreciation to everybody who sent in some song requests. It's been a really entertaining week playing back these songs. I'm calling our theme week Hi, My Name Is, and we are playing songs titled after people's names. Yeah, just names in the title of a song, and it's got dozens and dozens of requests. So we're going to cherry pick some more from our inbox here, and we'll start with this one. Joseph sent me an email and said, how about Bobby Gentry, an ode to Billy Joe?

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XBN welcomes the Sunset Jazz Series with Will Calhoun, celebrating the 100th anniversary of Miles Davis, to Wiggins Park on August 24th. David Wilcox and Lucy Kaplansky to Bryn Mawr Twilight Concerts on September 6th. And Gary Clark Jr. to Keswick Theater on September 8th. Tickets are on sale now for Alton Goon at Union Transfer September 24th, for Jesse Owen Young's at Northcote at 118 North on September 26th, and for Buzzcocks at Underground Arts on September 27th. We've got a complete list of concerts and events at xpn.org, and you can register there for a chance to win tickets to see Suki Waterhouse at the

0: XBN, another one of those bands that have more than a few songs with people's names in the title, which is our theme this week. For our lunch hour, they've got songs called Gloria and Angela, and that one is called Ophelia. Thank you to Cheryl for suggesting the Lumineers on today's lunch hour. Over the last few days, got a few requests for different Elvis Costello songs. I literally flipped a coin between Allison and Veronica, and Veronica it was. Cindy in Hagerstown, Maryland, I believe the first to request that one, off Elvis's Spike album, and Ode to Billy Joe to start us today, that was Bobby Gentry.
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0: Mike Vasilikos, it is another theme week on our lunch hour, and pulling the thread on this. It's been fun. Songs that feature people's names in the titles, like I said, it could be a full name, could be a first name, or in the case of this next set, could feature last names. This is the Counting Crows. Thanks to Jennifer for reminding me of this one from This Desert Life. It's Mrs. Potter's Lullaby.

0: It is our lunch hour on XPN. Yeah, kind of a name game this week. Song titles that features people's names in them. First names or last names or both, and last names in that set. Thank you to Lorelei for suggesting a good tune from Arrested Development. That is Mr. Wendell. Mr. Jones before that from Talking Heads. Emmett wanted to hear that one. And Jennifer with the call on Counting Crows, who have their own Mr. Jones song, obviously, but we went with one from This Desert Life. Jennifer wanted to hear Mrs. Potter's Lullaby.
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0: I'm Mike Vasilikos, getting ready to play a couple more tunes on our lunch hour today. 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And Low Cut Connie, yeah, they've got a bunch of songs with people's names in the title. How about Beverly?

0: Yeah, the legend. Buddy Guy on our lunch hour. Good way to close it out today, this week. Mustang Sally. Hi, my name is Week. Songs, titles with people's names in them. And thank you to Fred, who sent me a really nice list. All great tunes, and decided to go with Buddy's Mustang Sally and Low Cut Connie Beverly. 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
0: 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I'm Mike Vasilikos, here till 2. How about a bonus play for you? The new song from Fontaines D.C., announcing their fifth record, Dopamine Chamber, dropped yesterday, and it kind of fits our lunch hour theme. So here you go. This is Marianne. It's new from Fontaines D.C. at XPN.

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0: XBN. The debut record from Interpol, celebrating its anniversary today, came out on August 19th, back in 2002, 24 years ago. Of course, they've got some new music coming this year, but revisiting that one from Turn On the Bright Lights, which is the lyric used in that song, NYC. Interpol beginning the final hour of the midday today. Heard The Police before that and New Fontaines, D.C. Both those kind of fit into our lunch hour theme, too. Roxanne from The Police and Marianne is from the upcoming Fontaines, D.C. record, Dopamine Chamber.
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0: Yeah, we still got a couple Throwback Thursdays to go. Hope you've been enjoying them throughout the summer. And tomorrow should be really fun, too. I'm Mike Vasilikos. Here till 2 o'clock this afternoon. We've got today's local pick of the day, which we always do in the 1 o'clock hour. And last year's winner of our song challenge, Sadie Gus, is actually playing a free show tonight, part of the Sundown Music Series, Haddon Lake Park. And if you didn't know it, she recorded a studio version of the tune that won her the song challenge last year. So we're going to roll that out for today's local pick. Be listening for that coming up later this hour. This is from Grace Potter's new record, Trespasser, which will be out on Friday. This is called Love Me Not. When

0: That little earworm is called Freaking Out. It is from our pal Jason Singer, who you saw at our festival, was it last year? I think so. Michigander, new record is called Over Before You Know It. He is at the Foundry on November 8th. Cars before that, and the Strokes' latest called Going Shopping.
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0: 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No rain in the forecast this afternoon or tonight, but there is a chance we could see some showers tomorrow. Temps in the mid-80s for Thursday. Our local pick coming up after this next set of tunes, which begins with the song. They were so much fun on Friday. The band Yard Act joined us last week for Free at Noon. They played a bunch of tunes from their new record, You're Gonna Need a Little Music. This one was part of their set. It's called New Beginnings on XPN.

0: ESPN, a friend of the show, Robin Hitchcock, right there. So You Think You're in Love and Death Cab for Cutie before that, Stone Over Waters from their new record, I Built You a Tower. 1:35 here on the midday. I'm Mike Vasilikos with today's local pick of the day. We'll get our Philly on after this.
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0: And thank you for listening today. Mike Vasilikos got World Cafe coming up at 2 o'clock. And around this time each weekday, we present our local pick of the day. And here's a familiar voice and a familiar song as well. Sadie Gust won our 24-hour song challenge back in 2025 with this song that she has gone into the studio and recorded a full band version of this year. And Sadie is part of the Sundown Music Series free show happening at Haddon Lake Park tonight. We've got info up at xpn.org, so we figured we'd give her the spotlight again today. As our local pick of the day, here is Sadie with Splits.

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0: All right. Turns out not where, but who you're with, that really matters. And thanks for being here with us. I'm Mike Vasilikos. World Cafe is next at 2 o'clock. You're going to meet the Irish band Cardinals today. Dan Reed is with you at 4. Amber with you tonight at 8. I'll talk to you on Throwback Thursday tomorrow. Looking forward to it. The latest from Johnny Blue Skies right now. Don't Let Go. It's here on XPN.

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2: For Irish band Cardinals, songwriting is about storytelling, says frontman Ewan Manning.
3: I like reject the idea that songwriting has to be like, it's like diary entries, you know. My favorite songwriters had the ability to tell stories that weren't just like ripped directly from their personal lives.
2: That also applies to a song like this one you're hearing right now, The Burning of Cork. While it's inspired by history, it's not a direct historical account. More the band trying to capture a feeling, and the band's relationship with the city, which was set ablaze by the British during the Irish War of Independence.
3: My brother said it well a while ago there, where it's like you have these people that you believe are supposed to protect you, and then, you know, they come into your city and they just, like, torch it, essentially. So, like, you know, you can still see the effects of that.
2: Cardinals perform songs from their album Masquerade today. I'm Raina Duris, and this is World Cafe. You can think of this session with an Irish rock band as maybe a little appetizer, something to get you ready for our new Sense of Place Dublin series that gets rolling next week. Really, really excited to share that with you. Right now, here's a little Sheryl Crow. There Goes the Neighborhood.

0: 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XBN welcomes the Sunset Jazz Series with Will Calhoun, celebrating the 100th anniversary of Miles Davis, to Wiggins Park on August 24th. David Wilcox and Lucy Kaplansky to Bryn Mawr Twilight Concerts on September 6th. And Gary Clark Jr. to Keswick Theater on September 8th. Tickets are on sale now for Alton Goon at Union Transfer September 24th, for Jesse Owen Young's at Northcote at 118 North on September 26th, and for Buzzcocks at Underground Arts on September 27th. We've got a complete list of concerts and events at xpn.org, and you can register there for a chance to win tickets to see Suki Waterhouse at the Fillmore.
1: Hey, this is World Cafe. I'm Raina Duris. The greatest, most enduring stories feel alive. Think of the ones that get told over and over. That could be an ancient epic like the Odyssey, could be a fable, or even just a notorious family legend that gets passed down. With stories like that, specific details might not always stay exactly the same, and they might not be entirely literally accurate retellings. It's more about capturing the essence, the feeling. And as you'll hear in today's interview, that's kind of how Irish band Cardinals think about songwriting. Coming up, Cardinals frontman Ewan Manning joins me to talk about making music that feels real and about blending fact and fiction on their new album, Masquerade, whether it's on a song with personal roots or a song inspired by the historical events in the band's city of Cork. Our conversation gets rolling in just a minute, but first, Cardinals perform the title track live for World Cafe. Here's Masquerade.

0: performing the title track from their debut album, Masquerade. That's Cardinals on World Cafe. I'm Rena Duras, joined by Cardinals frontman Ewan Manning today. Ewan, welcome to the World Cafe.
1: Thanks very much for having me.
0: You've said, Ewan, that the songs on this album are, quote, soft ballads whipped into urgency out of a panicked necessity. First of all, what does that mean?
1: I think it's like supposed to be taken within the context of creating the first album. I think in creating anything, there's like a necessity because it's like a still for us very much a personal, like therapeutic thing. So for the self, it has to happen. Panicked is like that run of like being an early band and like not having many resources or money, and like for the first time you're being sent to like play around the world, and like you're really trying to figure that out and figure out the touring and figure out the writing and figuring out like coexisting with four other people your age. And yeah, so there's just like there's a lot of new things, so there is like some panic, you know, and there's excitement as well, but yeah.
0: Well, and I wonder, when you're a band that, you know, you had buzz build around you guys pretty quickly, did you feel like there's a pressure to get an album out into the world and kind of capitalize on that buzz that was around you?
1: There are people who would tell you that there was, but I think that taking notice of that kind of thing is like more just a detriment to like what you could make.
0: Right.
1: So I try to ignore it as much as possible. I mean, I think, you know, if an album takes 5 years to make, then it takes 5 years to make, and it's probably better for it on the other side. You know, not always.
0: Yeah.
1: There's exceptions, obviously, but I think ignoring that pressure is the best. You know, it's not always easy to ignore, but if you can, then yeah.
0: Yeah, the minute the word capitalized was out of my mouth, I was like, that is not the kind of word you want to use when you're talking about making art, probably.
1: Yeah.
0: We're going to hear you guys perform the song She Makes Me Real next. And this song opens the record. It opens with Finn's accordion as well in there. And I do think that, you know, talking to an American audience here, it's a sound a lot of listeners might associate with Irish music, maybe Irish folk music. But how do you guys think about the interplay of the accordion and the guitars in your music and into a kind of rock band context?
1: I think it works for this record. I think like we really wanted to have something that sounded quite human. The accordion is like essentially like, you know, a lung, because it just pushes air and there's a bellows and it comes in and out, and that's how it makes music. So yeah, there's a very human element to it. There's a sloppy element to it, you know, so it's quite a, It felt important for this record, like, you know, as important like musically as the idea of it thematically is, you know. But yeah, I think it works in the songs. So
0: I really like that. I've never thought about an accordion like that before. Like it's like a big lung.
1: Yeah, essentially.
0: Yeah, it's really cool. You guys originally considered making this the title track before you changed it to Masquerade. And it is the first track on the record. What can you tell us about writing She Makes Me Real, about what it not necessarily is about, but what can you tell us about the song?
1: Yeah, I really like this song, actually. I think it's maybe my favorite song on the record. There's a certain desperation to it, but then like a real longing to like get it right and like to feel something true as well. So I think you have those two things going on straight from the start, and I think that just kind of continues to happen throughout the record. And it's kind of like a mission statement in some ways, I think, you know. And I think you can apply the title of that song to many of like the ideas that you hear in the rest of the songs in the record.
0: Could you say a little more about that? Like how is it a mission statement?
1: Because I had that like title in my head long before we wrote any of the songs in the record. And I think like, in what we do, whether it is touring or writing or recording, there is this element of wanting to justify yourself and like live something that you believe is like real and like vigorous. So I think, you know, I think she can be anything, and I think it happens for everybody at some point in their life where you just... You need that, you know. It's existential, I suppose, you know.
0: Yeah.
1: So yeah.
0: Well, let's hear it. This is She Makes Me Real, performed live by Cardinals on World Cafe.

0: Cardinals performing She Makes Me Real. That was recorded live for World Cafe. I'm speaking with Cardinals Ewan Manning today. My name is Raina Duras. The band lives in Cork, but you are originally from a village in Ireland about a half-hour drive away called Kinsale. When did you move to Cork?
1: I moved to Cork probably when I was like 18, maybe, just when I finished school. It's very authentic. I think there's a certain amount of grit to it. I think compared to like Galway and Dublin, it doesn't really sell itself as much as like a tourist destination, even though it is, but it's not quite as popular. So there's, it's quite real, like, you know.
0: Yeah, it's the second biggest city in Ireland, right?
1: It is.
0: Yeah. So, I mean, Ireland isn't the biggest country. You probably could have moved to Dublin, but aside from Cork being the closest city to Kinsale, why were you drawn to it? Why did you decide to actually move?
1: Eventually, I did go to college in Cork, but like every element of what we were doing with music was based in the city already. So that's practicing and gigging and writing together and whatever it was. So I think, it just made sense for me to be here and sort of like fully envelop myself in the scene, because I really loved it as well, you know. I still do, but there was a certain magic to it when I first came as well.
0: What is the scene like in Cork?
1: It's like, it's something that I find harder and harder to comment on the more that we play like abroad, like say in the US or wherever it is, because I just I'm not here as much and I can't go to gigs as much and stuff like that. So I believe, I like to think that it's still quite healthy. I know that there are still gigs going on. I do think maybe when we were playing, there was like a certain period where it was like extremely lively and very healthy. And there was like, you could, and Cork's pretty small. So like in most cities, if you say like you could go to a gig every night, that's not a crazy thing. But in Cork, I feel like it's less like that, you know, it's maybe once or twice a week. So, but during this time, it was very, very lively. Yeah. Some great bands. Pebble Ash, shout out Pebble Ash, they're great.
0: How do you think being in Cork and how has the city itself shaped the band, shaped Cardinals?
1: There's an element of us writing about the city, but I think in a way also that's quite surface level, just to say that that's the influence that it had on us, because I feel like there's something less conscious that happened, especially to me, but I think to all of us who moved to the city when we came here. There's like a mindset in Cork that it's, I don't know if you heard this while you were in Dublin, but there's like, oh, this is the, it's the real capital of Ireland. I don't know if you heard that. Maybe
0: I feel
1: not.
0: I feel like I talked to one musician who was from Cork and I feel like I heard him mention that to one of his bandmates, I think.
1: Yeah. So like, it's like kind of a joke, but also like some people take it seriously, you know? And, I think there's like this grittiness, like I said, about the sort of like it's less often visited, and a realness. But I guess the main thing is like this pride, that like pride enough to believe that it's the real capital of Ireland, and that it doesn't really need the outside influence. So like there is an insular nature to it that I think like seeped into us and seeped into how we write music. And I think more so than just like writing about the streets of Cork, which sure we've done, but there's like a subconscious thing that hits you and sort of shapes your personality and how you decide to write music. So yeah, I think that's like probably one of the most important things, especially like with the first album. I don't know, we're away so much now that I'm not sure how it will look for what we do next, but definitely important, yeah.
0: Are there things, now that you have been spending so much time on the road, you've been playing abroad so often, what is it that you miss most about being back there?
1: I think like naturally, like the relationships have with our friends and partners and family. But there's like a developed like a sense of safety and calmness surrounding just being in the city. Yeah. That's something that I can notice in my body when I leave and when I come back, is like a sense of relaxation, which I think, you know, I think we should definitely be stepping out of our comfort zones, but it is always nice when you're away so often to have a place to come back to like decompress, you know?
0: Yeah. My guest today is Ewan Manning of Cardinals. They're also performing live on World Cafe. Really quickly, I do want to talk about a song on the album where you write about Cork. It is a place with a lot of history. You touch on some of that history in the song, The Burning of Cork, which happened in 1920 during the Irish War of Independence. British forces burned and looted the city. I'm going to play a clip of that song.

0: So why was that an event that you wanted to kind of take on in a song?
1: I wanted to use the title because I find the title very like it's
0: very evocative.
1: It's evocative and it's like right there in your face. It's like there's no like sugarcoating it or anything like that. It's very very straight up. I think I wanted to use it as like a like that piece of history as like a lens and as a way to incorporate like our own feelings and changing feelings about the city as well, you know, rather than just like writing straightly about like a historical event. I don't know if you've ever read any like history books, like, you know, that you would read in college or whatever, but they're quite like, the writing can be pretty like, you know, straightforward and boring and, you know, informative, which is what it's supposed to be, but that's not really what we were going for. So I didn't really want to just face it head on because it felt a little bit more like that. So I think, you know, I think it can be looked at in many ways. And I think one of them is definitely our relationship with the city and how it's changing. And it is evocative, like, you know.
0: Yeah, I mean, I only played a clip there, but I should let people know it's not a straight ahead accounting of the burning of Cork. If you're, that's not what the lyrics are.
1: No, that'd be dull. Well, no, I mean, it could be interesting, but I think, yeah, like.
0: But you make it feel personal, I think, and that's.
1: Yeah, I mean,
0: that's what
1: I
0: makes that song so interesting.
1: I think, like, despite what I'm saying there, there is also like this emotional connection that we have to like. My brother said it well a while ago there, where it's like you have these people that you believe are supposed to protect you. And then, you know, they come into your city and they just like torch it essentially. Mm. So like, you know, you can still see the effects of that. Buildings that are in the center of town that look like they, you know, by right, they should be a lot older than what they actually are. It's because they were burned down, you know, and they're new buildings. So I think, there's this imagery of like this hellish Cork and this Cork on fire. And as much as we're trying to like evoke ideas of that in some of the songs and the albums, you know, it's it did actually happen, you know, and it's mm-hmm. good to remind people of that.
0: You know, when I was reading interviews that you've done and reading about the band as I was getting ready for this interview, I feel like I saw a few times where you talked about how you blend kind of fiction and your own personal experiences and everything into your songs, and how it's not almost ever like one or the other. You're never just saying, hey, this literally happened to me. Mm-hmm.

0: There's My Funny Valentine, Frank Sinatra. What struck you about the lyrics to My Funny Valentine, and how did they inspire I Like You?
1: I think, like, early on, because it's written quite early in terms of, like, the rest of the songs of the record, I really wanted to strike this, like, vein of, like sad romance where there's these, like, great, like, crooners and singers in the 50s and 60s that make these, like, beautiful, melancholic, sad songs. So I was just really trying to tap into that, I think, and, like, what better way to do that than just to, like, pluck directly, like, disregarding any, like, issues that that might bring further down the line. But I think, like, yeah, like, Frank and Roy Orbison was, like, a big one for this album as well. So, yeah, I think it was, like, trying to tap into that part of us that was, like, kind of like club singers and tenors and things like that.
0: I mean, I think the good thing is, while you may have, directly referenced a lyric, the sound of your band, I don't think I would right away think Frank Sinatra. So you're probably safe.
1: Yeah, fingers crossed.
0: Here's a live performance from Cardinals. It's I Like You on World Cafe.

0: just heard Cardinals performing live for World Cafe. That song was I Like You. It's on their new debut album, Masquerade. I've been hanging out with Ewan Manning from Cardinals today, and it's been really nice talking to you, Ewan. Thank you so much for being here.
1: Thanks for having me, Raina. Nice to meet you.
0: Nice to meet you, too. I'm Raina Duras, back in a moment with more World Cafe.
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0: 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It was very cool. 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Here's Lola Young. Messy.

I guess time just makes fools of us all. That is Father John Misty. A new song from Lake Street Dive about waiting for a long time. Be right back on World Cafe.

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1: Hey, I'm Raina. It's World Cafe. Lake Street Dive are back with a new single. First new music from them in 2 years. And if you missed them, or really, if you've ever missed anyone who's been gone for a while, you might hear a little bit of truth in this song. The band says, "You're Never Around" is the manic rumination of a lover left at home while their other half tours the world, perhaps in a band. They're waiting, counting the hours, and clinging to talismans. It's Lake Street Dive. You're Never Around.

0: Three more days. Ray LaMontagne, coming up to the end of this hour of World Cafe. Thank you to Cardinals for being my guests this hour. And thanks to World Cafe senior producer Kimberly Junod for her work on that session. Also, thanks to our affiliates all across the country who bring you this show. We produce it at WXPN at the University of Pennsylvania in Philadelphia. I'm Raina Duris. 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
0: They say summer camp is a place where you can make lifelong friends. And it's also possibly where you can find bandmates. Coming up, you'll hear this London band who met at classical music camp. And there is nothing to see here except sweetness. They're called Mary in the Junkyard. That's coming up. Plus, new music from Alabama Shakes. Okay.

and new music from Abigail Rose and Weston Hunter. All those tunes and more on the way. I'm Rena Duris. This is World Cafe. She's been out playing some shows celebrating the 30-year anniversary of the Fugees album, The Score. Here's Lauryn Hill with one from her own album, The Miseducation of Lauryn Hill. Everything is Everything.

After more than a decade, you now have just 9 days to go until a new album from Alabama Shakes. And early reviews are saying it was worth the wait. I'm Raina Duras. This is World Cafe. Album's called I Must Be Dreaming, comes out next week. If you really can't wait that long, though, got some for you right now. This is new from Alabama Shakes. I Feel Hope Coming.

Everything is Peaceful Love from Bon Iver, a.k.a. Justin Vernon, a guy who played a big role in your next artist's life and career. Justin Vernon and Kathleen Edwards dated for a little while. He also co-produced her album Voyager back in 2012. This song, though, is from before they got together. It's from Kathleen's debut album from 2004. Maybe a kind of a weird song for August, but whatever. It's Hockey Skates. Kathleen Edwards on World Cafe.

0: Don't know if there's an artist whose tour I've heard more about this summer. It's been huge. He plays yet another sold-out show tonight at Chase Field in Phoenix. That is Noah Kahan with Doors. No need to buy tickets for the mini two-song concert coming up. Live from the Archives is next on World Cafe.
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0: 2026 may feel like a very unique moment in history, specifically in this country's history, and it is. But when you hear the Black Crowes talk about your next song, you might feel that maybe some of this stuff has happened before. Raina Durr is with you on World Cafe. It's live from the archives, playing you a couple of live recordings from the vault. Here's the Black Crowes talking about their song Goodbye, Daughters of the Revolution when they came by in 2008.
3: It's a song about freedom, really. And it's funny, as we are ending the last 8 years of a regime that likes to use that word a lot. But like most people, they fail to realize that that's a two-way street there, home skillet. And your idea of freedom is somebody else's idea of something else, and vice versa. And it's a rock and roll song about what our version of it could be, you know?
0: Sounds kind of familiar, doesn't it? Live for World Cafe, the Black Crowes, Goodbye, Daughters of the Revolution.

Recorded live for World Cafe, on Live from the Archives, you just heard Belly performing Super Connected. Now, you might have kids in summer camp right now, and who knows, the friends that they make there may have a real lasting impact. It was at a classical music summer camp where the members of your next band met. They were assigned to perform a piece together, and now, years later, they're still playing together. Not classical music, something a little bit different. They do it under the name Mary in the Junkyard. This song's called Blood.

Okay, I feel good. I feel empowered. I feel like I can take on anything right now. How about you after that song? The calm after that storm is just a minute away on World Cafe.

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1: Something really pretty for you out of Nashville next on World Cafe. I'm Raina Duras. The two voices you're hearing here are Abigail Rose and Weston Hunter. This is Betty's in the Band.

0: One of my favorite Dinosaur Jr. songs, The Wagon. Pulling up to the end of this edition of World Cafe. Thanks for letting me hang out with you and play you some music today. And thanks to all of our affiliate stations who make that possible and carry this show across the country. We produce it at WXPN at the University of Pennsylvania in Philadelphia. I'm Raina Duris. 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
2: 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Partly cloudy skies overnight with a low of 70. There's an 80% chance of showers and thunderstorms tomorrow, high near 83, and a 30% chance of a shower after 2 p.m. on Friday. Otherwise, partly sunny, high near 82 for Friday. 89 degrees here at XPN.
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0: We are WXPN in Philadelphia. Yeah, what's that? Body Heat, James Brown, some funky stuff for you. And by the way, we do that for 3 hours every Friday from 4 to 7 p.m. Funky Friday. If you don't know about that, check it out. Every Friday at 4 here at XPM. We got the hour started with a little number there from Ian Dury from a much maligned album called Lord Upminster. That's a pretty cute one, though. Song called The Body Song, recorded in Jamaica with Sly and Robbie on the rhythm section. And we are underway here this afternoon at XPN.
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0: All right, about 12 after 4, it is a Wednesday, so we do have our worst song in the world coming up, chosen by one of you guys out there, and also highs in the 70s on the air at 6 o'clock. Music tonight from Deep Purple. We got Johnny Nash, Ginger Baker's Air Force, Queen, even some Carpenters for you this evening. It's all starting at 6 o'clock, and that's all happening right here at XPN.

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XBN welcomes the Sunset Jazz Series with Will Calhoun, celebrating the 100th anniversary of Miles Davis, to Wiggins Park on August 24th. David Wilcox and Lucy Kaplansky to Bryn Mawr Twilight Concerts on September 6th. And Gary Clark Jr. to Keswick Theater on September 8th. Tickets are on sale now for Alton Goon at Union Transfer September 24th, for Jesse Owen Young's at Northcote at 118 North on September 26th, and for Buzzcocks at Underground Arts on September 27th. We've got a complete list of concerts and events at xpn.org, and you can register there for a chance to win tickets to see Suki Waterhouse at the Fillmore.

0: That's a little souped up raver there from the one and only Buddy Miller on XPN. Just got a hold of that today. I mean, great songwriter indeed. His new album comes out in September, self-titled album, Buddy Miller. And it's his first solo album in like 15 years or something like that. He's got a lot of guests on this album, including the McCrary sisters, who sang backup on that one called As Long As I Have You. How'd you like that? I like that one. Buddy Miller here on XPN. Low Cut Connie, speaking of things we like, and XPN welcomes Low Cut Connie to the Union Transfer on Friday, November the 20th. also, go to xpn.org and see how you could possibly win some tickets and a VIP thing for that show. That's on the new album, Living in the USA. Lou Reed, Busload of Faith, 1989, the New York album. And it was Olivia Rodrigo and Robert Smith of The Cure on that song called What's Wrong With Me at the Top. New album is called You Seem Pretty Sad for a Girl So in Love on XPN.
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0: 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If you can't come, make sure you're listening. They're playing Johnny Brenda's this Friday evening. This is Kiwi Jr. from Toronto. This is Blowing Up on XPN.

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0: All right, time again for the worst song in the world. It's all up to you. The pressure is on. We need some really bad song suggestions coming in here. The gauntlet has been thrown down. 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
0: 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Really interesting to get this just recently because this reminds me so much of, I don't know, when I was like, I don't know, in eighth grade or ninth grade, once a week, we would go to the Hamilton West Side Woolco, and they had a record department, and they had a huge cutout bin. I mean, all kinds of records for like 99 cents, and some of them were old things that you really never heard before, and some of them were like recent albums that just weren't selling. So I remember getting this, and, you know, I don't know, what's the percentage of good music compared to you know, a waste of 99 cents. It's about 50-50, I'd say. I still have a lot of these records. I don't know. I don't think I have this one anymore. But I bought this, and the record came out in 1974. This is a Bill Wyman, the late Bill Wyman, formerly of the Rolling Stones. He is the late Bill Wyman, isn't he? I didn't check that. I think so. If not Bill, I'm very sorry. He quit the Stones a while back. There was a lot of controversy around him. Look it up if you want to. I don't want to go into it right now. But anyway, this is his first solo album called Monkey Grip, and I had it, and I thought it was really weird and not good, I remember thinking. And since he was in the Rolling Stones, after all, he got some cool people to help him out. For instance, on this song, we're going to hear Gwen McRae and Betty Wright on background vocals. And Lowell George, the late Lowell George of Little Feat, plays lead guitar on this song. This comes from Jim in Radnor. He called this song gratifyingly bad. See what you think. It's called Monkey Grip Glue. This is Bill Wyman, this week's worst song in the world, XPN.

Now, the Rolling Stones could do anything they wanted back in 1974, huh? Including put out an album called Monkey Grip. Bill Wyman of the Stones, Monkey Grip Glue. Thank you again to Jim from Radnor for writing in with that gratifyingly bad worst song in the world. If you have an idea, let me know about it. Email me, worstsonginTheWorld@gmail.com. 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It's 4:45. Here are the Womack Sisters. This

0: The new Phoebe Bridgers album is here. It is out, called Lost Weekend. I can't wait, that song on XPN. Can't Stand It before that from Wilco. That is from their third album from 1999, Summer Teeth. Got things started with the Womack Sisters' self-titled album, and it is a good one indeed. That was a song called Chauffeur here on the XPN. Partly cloudy skies overnight with a low of 70 degrees. Tomorrow, there is an 80% chance of showers and thunderstorms, a high of 83. We're still at 89 here in West Philly.
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0: I'm Dan Reed here live at XPN. This is a new one from the Afghan Whigs. It's called My Lover.

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0: How about that? Yeah, came across that a few nights ago. That is jazz drummer Max Roach from a 1968 album called Members Don't Get Weary. Abstrusions is the name of that piece, produced by Philly's own Joel Dorn. And just before that was the Afghan Whigs. That new album is a very good, called Soft Control. That was a tune from it called My Lover.
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0: About 6 minutes after 5 o'clock, I guess I'm going to have to start talking about the Phillies again. They've won 5 in a row. They play the Marlins tonight. First pitch in an hour. Early one tonight at 6:05 p.m. at Citizens Bank Park. Go Phillies! Been fun to watch the last few days. And hey, I want to thank John from Newtown for writing in and informing me that, you know, last hour I played that Bill Wyman song. It was somebody's worst song in the world, and I said the late Bill Wyman. In all fairness, I came back and said I'm not sure. I need to check on that. Well, Bill, I'm happy to report Bill Wyman is 89 years old. He'll be 90 years old this October. So thank you, John from Newtown. And sorry about that, Bill. I'll play this song for you, and I hope you like it. It's Freak Slug on XPN.

0: XBN Tom Waits getting his steps in. Walking Spanish from Rain Dogs from 1985. Revivalists from New Orleans before that. They're going to be in AC at the Ocean Casino Resort on Saturday, October the 10th. That was Heartstop from them. Clock DVA, a band from Sheffield over in the UK, with a 1984 single called Breakdown. I always liked that horn-laden thing. And XBN welcomes the band At the Top, Freak Slug, to Yuki Club here in Philly on Friday, November the 13th. They're from Manchester, England. That was a song called Girl Intentions. Also coming up, it's Highs in the 70s. 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We've got music coming up tonight from the likes of Deep Purple, Johnny Nash, Queen, Ginger Baker's Air Force, and much more. Stick around.
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0: 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This is XPN. This band is called Super Bonanza.

0: That's Oasis on the XBN song they put out as a single about 10 years ago or so called Lord, Don't Slow Me Down. Death Cab for Cutie, the new album is called I Built You a Tower, and the song called Punching the Flowers from those guys. Neil Young with Drive Back from the Zuma album, and a Philadelphia group called Super Bonanza from their new album Days of Gold. That was a song called Riptide here on XPN.
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0: 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And once again, highs in the 70s coming up. In just a couple of minutes here at 6 o'clock, support for highs in the 70s here on XPN comes from W.F. 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And once again, tonight we'll have music from Deep Purple, Johnny Nash, Ginger Baker's Air Force, Queen, and much more. That's coming up in just a bit here on XPN. This is Blonde Shell.

0: XPN and a groovy little ditty there, paying homage to my home, I guess. I don't know. The Beach Boys with Susie Cincinnati. Caroline Rose with Yip Yip Yow. We heard from Planet Automatic from right here in Philly, a song called Dance Around. And XPN welcomes Blonde Shell to the Union Transfer coming up on Saturday, October 31st, Halloween evening. The heart has to work so hard here on XPN.
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6: 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Another trip back into the 1970s. Music's wildest decade. It's Highs in the 70s right here on XPN. 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Dan Reed here with you. Going to have some fun tonight. We got Queen coming up. Ginger Baker's Air Force. Some Johnny Nash a little later. And we're going to start things off with not one, but two from the great Deep Purple. This is Highs in the 70s. XPN.

0: It's highs in the 70s at XPN. Two in a row from Deep Purple. Side one, cut one of their 1973 album, Who Do We Think We Are? That's, of course, Woman from Tokyo. And we heard Space Truckin' in there as well from the Machine Head album in 1972. It's the birthday of Deep Purple vocalist Ian Gillan, born on this date in 1945. He is 81 years old today. Happy birthday, Ian, and Highs in the 70s is officially underway here at XPN.
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0: All right, I'm going to play a song for you now from this next album, which was released on this date in 1970, 56 years ago today. It was a number two U.S. album, and this is side one, cut one of this record, Close to You, from the Carpenters. And we truly have only just begun here on Highs in the 70s, XPN.

And we're just exploring our pensive sides this evening here on Highs in the 70s at XBN with that tune from Rita Coolidge. That song was written by Boz Scaggs. Rita took it all the way to the top 10 in the U.S. And Rita Coolidge, by the way, the marriage between Rita Coolidge and Kris Kristofferson happened on this date back in 1973, 53 years ago today. They divorced in 1979. And we've only just begun from the Carpenters from their 1970 album, Close to You. That record was released 56 years ago today. And we got to say happy birthday to the late Ginger Baker, one of the greatest rock and roll drummers ever and quite a character, I understand. Born on this date in 1939, passed away back in 2019 at the age of 80 years old. Of course, Ginger Baker played with Cream and Blind Faith. He played with Paul McCartney, George Harrison, Hawkwind, Public Image Limited, Masters of Reality, all those bands. And this comes from the 1970 album, Ginger Baker's Air Force, his super group. And this was recorded at the Royal Albert Hall in London back in 1970. Here's a track from Ginger Baker's Air Force on Highs in the 70s, XPN.

0: On the anniversary of his birth, that is Ginger Baker and Ginger Baker's Air Force on Highs in the 70s at XPN.
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0: And once again, we're right in the middle of highs in the 70s here at XPN, where support comes from WF Smith Heating and Air Conditioning. 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Another birthday to tell you about. It is the 75th birthday of Queen bassist John Deacon. Happy birthday, John Deacon. These two songs John wrote, and this first one went all the way to the top 20 back in 1976. Here's two in a row from Queen, and this is Highs in the 70s at XPN.

That is the title cut from the 1973 album For Every Man from Jackson Browne here on the XBN. Rolling Stones did Melody from the Black and Blue album. We heard two from Queen from News of the World, 1977, Who Needs You, and their U.S. Top 20 breakthrough in 1976, You're My Best Friend, from the album A Night at the Opera. The guy who wrote those songs and Queen's bassist, John Deacon, is 75 years old today. All right, I'm Dan Reed. I'll be here till 8 o'clock tonight on this Wednesday evening. And Amber Miller's going to take over starting at 8 o'clock. Highs in the 70s has time for a couple more. Let's play this one from Johnny Nash, who was born on this date in 1940. He passed away back in 2020 at the age of 80. He's from Houston, Texas. And he took this reggae tune all the way to number one in 1972. 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

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You talk-

0: We are WXPN in Philadelphia. That is Vampire Weekend from their third album from 2013, Modern Vampires of the City. And Diane Young was that song that we heard. Captain Beefheart rounded out our highs in the 70s fun today with Clear Spot. And I can see clearly now from Johnny Nash, also from 1972, here on XPN.
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0: Dan Reed here till 8 o'clock. We'll turn it over to Amber Miller at that time. Steve Lacy's new album is getting lauded everywhere, and we'll be making a tour, including a stop at the Freedom Mortgage Pavilion right over there in Camden on Thursday, October 15th. The brand new album is out now. It's called Oh Yeah. This is the title track. This is Steve Lacy on XPN.

There's the great Taj Mahal on XPN. That's from an album he released back in 1991 called Like Never Before, Every Wind in the River. That tune. Also Kurt Vile, Bjork from the debut album called Debut, 1993, the year for that one, Venus as a Boy. And once again, Steve Lacy will be appearing at the Freedom Mortgage Pavilion over in Camden, happening Thursday, October 15th. That was the title track from his new album called Oh Yeah. Here's Cage of the Elephant on XPN.

back to the very first Steely Dan album, Can't Buy a Thrill, from 1973. That's Midnight Cruiser on XPN. Kacey Musgraves, before that, new song from her called Mexico Honey. That's from the new album, Middle of Nowhere. And Kacey will be live at the Xfinity Mobile Arena on Friday, September 4th.

0: The Boston Trio GA20 with a tune called Fairweather Friend. We heard Wonder Horse. They got something new, I think, on the way. It was Midas from them. Cage the Elephant's latest single. Got it started there. A song called Beaches in Tennessee here at XPN.
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0: Of course, a lot of you know Ben Vaughn is the host of The Many Moods of Ben Vaughn, our radio show every Saturday here at XPN. A lot of you also know he's been a songwriter for a long, long time. And a producer of many, many bands. And this new project is really, really cool. The band Deer Tick were fans of Ben's. They started, I guess, in the van, you know, between shows. They were listening to a lot of Ben Vaughn. They decided to invite him over to do an album with them. And it is going to be happening soon. I don't know exact release date on this, but the album's going to be called Magnetic East. The Deer Tick Sessions. Oh, I do have it here. October 30th is when it'll be out. It's great to hear Ben singing with these guys. This song is called When Love Returns. It's new from Ben Vaughn and Deer Tick here at XPN.

That's the Scottish group Teenage Fan Club on XPN from their 1991 album Bandwagon-esque, What You Do to Me. Before that was the South Jersey group Te Vista. Very good band from their new album House That's Don't Go. Te Vista are going to be part of our great Exponential Music Festival presented by Subaru coming up Friday, September 18th. That's when Te Vista will be taking the stage. Saturday the 19th and Sunday the 20th of September. 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That's xpn.org. Heard another Scottish band in that set. That was the Cocteau Twins from 1984. And Ben Vaughn up there at the top from an upcoming album with Deer Tick called Magnetic East. And that was a song called When Love Returns. All right, Amber's up next. I'm Dan Reed. I'll be back tomorrow at 4 o'clock. And tomorrow it's Throwback Thursday. It is XPN Unplugged all day long starting at 6 a.m. Stay tuned for Amber. Here's Biba Doobie, that show at the Leocoris Center happening on Friday, October 2nd. The new album will be out September 18th called Pylon. This is Biba Doobie. It's called Sun Has Set at XPN.

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